0: It's coming back. Yeah. No, laryngitis really does a number on you. I'm doing better. I'm feeling a little better. I'm still not like fully back, which is crazy because it's been like 3 weeks now.
1: Yeah.
0: We're on the mend, as they say.
1: On the mend. Okay, here we go. Hey, it's TJ Darko for the world's greatest musical countdown show, Earshot 20. And on today's episode, we have a special interview with French-Korean singer, songwriter, and producer Spilltap, real name Claire Shisha, now based in Los Angeles, unveils Angie, a 12-track album brimming with energy, creativity, and refined musicality. Angie is also out now in case you want to go listen to that as well, the deluxe version. As showcased in her recent singles, the album dives into the many facets of her influences, shifting from the heavy bass lines and pitched vocals of Pink Lemonade to the grunge distortion of De Guerre and the euphoric guitar solos on the title track, Angie. Angie unfolds as a lush, deep, and often unexpected sonic world that is uniquely hers. This is Spilltab in full command of her craft, free to let the music take her wherever it wants. All we have to do is listen. And we have been listening, Claire. We have been listening.
0: Hell
1: Right
0: yeah.
1: off, right off, right off the right off the top of this interview, I do want to say two things. The algorithm did what it needed to do, but I also blame the algorithm for the reason why I didn't like, follow, comment, subscribe on this post. But back last year, like February, okay, I saw the video of you're playing the guitar and then your homie's like, "Yo, I think there's something rattling in there."
0: Oh yeah.
1: And you go outside and like, so I saw that and I was like, "Yo, this is sick." I was like, "Sick, sick, sick." And then I'm like, "Scroll." Scroll. But then I thank the universe for full circle. Now here we are. And Angie is out. So it did work. It was, subconscious. It got planted in the subconscious. And now we're back.
0: Love that. I mean, they say that it says that it takes somebody 7 times of seeing an ad for them to actually take notice of it. So I'm happy with 2 times, you know what I mean?
1: Yeah.
0: Like I'll take twice.
1: Those are good numbers. Those are good numbers.
0: Yeah,
1: Those are
0: the
1: really good
0: stats are
1: numbers.
0: looking good.
1: I love that. I love that. Okay, I just want to take it back to the beginning. As someone who gets called a genre bender, as someone who loves Avatar: The Last Airbender, this whole interview, you're gonna be called a genre bender, okay? You're a genre bender. Do
0: I'll
1: you
0: take
1: attribute that to the upbringing that you had? Because like I read somewhere that you were like running around your parents' sound studio. I feel like if you're running around your parents' sound studio and they're both playing music at which I would consider a high level because I don't play anything, so anything above that is a high level. Yeah, do you think that has to do with the way that you create today because you were exposed so early to a myriad of different sounds?
0: I mean, I think they're diverse, I think culture as well. Like my mom grew up in South Korea and she has always been a big stan of classical music and almost like only classical music. And my dad was a big jazz guy and played like the sax and the flute and stuff. So and then and then I grew up in California listening to like Radio Disney and like pop music. So I feel like just the convergence of all those kinds of sounds like probably had a lot to do with it. And I think also I'm just someone that gets bored really easily. And I'm always in search of something exciting that makes me feel excited because it's like the same thing with playing live. It's like I think the energy of the room is just as important as like the notes you're playing. Like if you're having a really good time on stage, that energy translates into the audience and makes for a great show and performance. And I feel the same way about making music. Like if I'm not really stoked on what I'm making, like no one's gonna be stoked on what I'm making. So I'm always kind of searching for whatever makes me feel really excited about making music.
1: I love that. Yeah, and speaking of listening to your own music and making music, I read somewhere that you only listen to the first 90 seconds of songs. What's up with that?
0: Okay, I stopped doing that. I stopped doing I literally, no, dude, when I was in college, this was like probably, I said that when I was like 22, which is such a 22-year-old thing for me to say. But yeah,
1: There's just so much music. There's just so much music.
0: yeah, there's so much music. And also I think living in New York, like the city is so overstimulating. And I think like I have like it's just kind of like a tangent, but I think it does tie back. But I used to think I was going deaf when I was in high school. Because I would be in a crowd of people and like a friend would call my name, like from not that far away and be like, Claire, Claire. And like, I wouldn't like hear them. So I actually was like, oh, I think I am going a little bit deaf. So I went to go see an audiologist or something. And they tested my ears and they're like, you have perfect hearing. We think that you like potentially have like a concentration thing. So it's like, if I'm taking in a lot of information in like a room or whatever, like I fucking cannot lock in on anything. And so I think being in living in New York, it's so overstimulating all the time that I'm like, can't, like if I'm walking down the street, I have to be just like next song, next song, next song, or else it's just wild. Like, I can't lock in on the music. So I think that's maybe what it was, but I feel like now I try and listen to music all the way through. I'm back on listening to albums. I was really not an album girl like 3 years ago, and I'm back on albums now.
1: Yeah, why do you think that is? Because I know a lot of people in my own life who are not albums. Like, they're like singles, make a playlist. Like, I know a lot of my friends do like the monthly thing where it's like, these are their favorite songs for the month, and then they do that, but it's all playlists, it's all singles. But as an album listener, like, yeah, why do you think that is? Was it just like Fast Times? So you're just like, oh, I got to find the next best song.
0: Yeah, I think it took me a while to understand the like the beauty and understanding an artist's arc and like and like not just tapping in for one song. Like, I think that like I really got into listening, like I listened to like every, I picked a Radiohead album for each week and just listened to that album, and like I just did that for a month, and I think I realized like I have such a better understanding of their trajectory and their choices and such an insight into what they believe in musically. And I think that you just can't get that if you're listening to like one song. And I think in an era of like snippets and singles and like one hit wonders, like I just feel the need to not play into that and to actually just do the opposite and support projects as a whole. And I just want to be a part of, respecting like an artist's whole world versus just like tapping in for one thing and then tapping out.
1: So, for sure. That makes sense. Yeah, I will say it. Also, usually the best song on the album is like track 7. It's never it's never like it's never the lead single. Like, it's never like, it's always like some weird deep cut that you for end up falling in love with. Okay, staying on the topic of albums. You mentioned Bon Iver in some interview that you were doing. What's your favorite Bon Iver album?
0: If you have to pick 22 one. Million.
2: Yo, dude.
0: Yeah, I mean that album is unbelievable, and that album was so seminal during the time that I was starting to make music. I just think that album is so one of a kind.
1: Good. I think I play it. It's like a ritual for me. I have to play it every fall. Like every fall comes around, and it's like the first album that it is in heavy rotation for me. So
0: 100%. That is such a fall album. Shout out to Justin Verson.
1: Shout out to Justin, if you're listening. J-Dog, JV, you know.
0: Yeah, JV.
1: Yeah. Or Bon Iver, as some people call him. Mm-hmm. Okay, I want to get into sort of the beginning of your music career, because there, I feel like there's this through line from you leaving, Arista was the label?
0: Arista.
1: So, but there's like this through line that I'm sensing when I was like doing my research, that you have this sort of like a good compass when it comes to following your intuition on like the things that you want to make, how you're feeling when you're making music. I'm just wondering if you could like expand on that and like how you got from that label to where you are now on Because Music, which I think is arguably one of the best labels. Just the roster that Because Music has is actually, actually quite crazy. But yeah, if you just don't mind just highlighting the importance of intuition throughout that time.
0: Yeah, absolutely. Yeah. I think that I went to school for music business. And so part of the degree is that you have to do a lot of internships. And so I did quite a few internships in specifically A&R, which is artists and repertoire. And within a label set, I'm just like, in case people don't in a label setting, A&R, those are the people that scout artists sign. So the gig essentially was just going to a lot of shows. Like you just go to one

0: a big like that was like what's it like foundational to me starting to make music is that I was just listening to a ton of music and I was like, well, what am I going to make that's additive to this? Like, I don't want to make more of what's already out there. I want to make something that if it were to come on shuffle, you would stop and you would listen and be like, oh, this is different. So that has always been really foundational to this project, is Built Up specifically. And I totally forgot the question you asked me and how I was going to tie it back to it.
1: It's okay. Intuition, cool. Intuition.
0: Oh yeah.
1: Intuition is the key. Yeah. Yeah.
0: Okay. Yeah. So I think intuitively, like, I think I'm guided by that. And I think for me, my intuition works faster in terms of what I don't like. Like if I'm in a session and we're just like testing out melodies, it's easier for me to be like, I know I don't like that, than for me to be like, I know exactly what I want to go here. Like, like 10% of the time, I'm like, this is what needs to be here, and I know for sure. And 90% of the time, it's just like weeding out the shit that I just know intuitively I don't like. And I think being signed to a major label, I'm so grateful for the opportunities that they gave me, because they gave me a budget to pay the people I'd been working with. They gave me a budget to be able to pay my friends that ended up making a lot of videos for the music. And I think it didn't work out, but that's okay. Like, I think some things are for a season, and they're not meant to be forever. And I think being with this label has made a lot of sense for a debut album. I'm really glad I took my time, because I think releasing a debut album with a team that doesn't understand the music, like, there is just like nothing worse than doing that. So I'm really, really glad that I'm with a team that supports weird shit and that has a history of supporting, you know, weird music. They have great taste. And so I feel very lucky and also very like, yeah, just like really stoked that they enjoyed the album. And the album was almost done when they signed it. So they loved it for what it was. And I couldn't ask for anything else than that. So yeah, I'm really, really lucky. And I'm stoked to, yeah, do more with them and just see where the wind takes me. Yeah.
1: I love that. For those who aren't aware, like, I'm just going to read some of the artists on here. We got Bambi, who I love. Mm-hmm. We got, shout out to Amadou and Mariam.
0: Yeah.
1: Shout out to them, because they've been making bangers. Some people just don't know.
0: They do.
1: Christina and the Queens, who I had, like, first year of COVID is when I found them. I was listening to EC Musique, the French station for CBC.
0: Yes.
1: Where, first of all, the French know pop music. There's something about French people.
0: I know.
1: So y'all know French. y'all know pop music. Sorry, y'all know pop music. No, but Christine,
0: y'all do speak French.
1: Y'all do that. Y'all be speaking that French. Y'all be speaking that French.
0: Never stop.
1: But yeah, Christine and the Queens. Like, when I found their music, immediately fell in love. Shout out to Diplo. I mean, controversial maybe a little bit, but shout out to Diplo. Who else do we have? Django, Earth Eater, Jesse, who it's spelled J-E-S-H-Y, but that dude is amazing. Georgia Smith. Yeah. Okay, first of all, who is there? Is there like a collab that, do y'all work together in Because Music? Like, what's going on here? Are y'all ever in the studio together?
0: Really interesting, because they're like a massive presence in Europe.
1: Yeah.
0: And so they'll do like collaborative deals with other labels. Like, if you know, it's like if you have a big American artist, like, they'll be signed to a label in America, but then Because we'll handle like international and like
1: right.
0: So it's like some of these artists are like 100% Because Music artists, and some of these artists are like half with like another label, and they kind of work on their stuff in France or internationally. But
1: yeah,
0: I mean, I know they do like OK Lou, they do Parcels is like one of their full-time artists.
1: Yeah.
0: They famously I feel like I'm talking out of my ass. Is it Daft Punk? I think they were the ones to like,
1: I mean, right? they got Moby on here. So, I mean,
0: yeah, like they just they like have. And the guy who runs the label is like always, he's the guy who like started the label, you know, he's just like always been there, and he's such a believer in music, and he's like a really singular guy. So yeah, they're crazy. And I feel really lucky to just be like,

0: like amongst that
1: class
0: of people, and doing my little thing over here.
1: In your little corner of the world. We love that.
0: Yeah,
1: love
0: that. Corner, exactly. Yeah.
1: I'm looking out for the OK Lou Spill Tap collab. I don't know when that's coming, but
0: dog, one day. I'm such a big fan of OK Lou, and yeah, she's so like uncompromising in what she wants to do, and I find that so inspiring.
1: Fuck yeah. Are you sipping on matcha right now?
0: My boyfriend got me matcha. He's the best. What can I say?
1: Shout out to the man.
0: Yeah, shout out to Dan.
1: Okay, speaking of Dan, Danny Brown. This great, perfect segue. Good job, Steven.
0: Kill that, Steven. You kill that.
1: Danny Brown, you're on the Danny Brown show. I love that you didn't correct him when, instead of saying assi, he said asses, and you just
0: I'm like, yeah, and my song is called Asses. So what? What are you gonna say about that?
1: strip club anthem, you know, they're shaking after this one.
0: I wrote an entire song in French about cheeks. Check it out.
1: Honestly, though, has someone ever made a song about asses about in cheeks? French? Yeah.
0: Oh, in French? I was going to say probably that song Low by Flo Rida and T-Pain is about cheeks, but I don't know about French. I'm sure they have.
1: I'm trying to think of what would rhyme with fess. I'm trying to think.
0: Yeah, right.
1: That's the real key. You got to find
0: that's the real question. Maybe ass cheek in French is like they're orange. It's like you can't find anything.
1: You can't find anything. You can't find anything.
0: But no, I'm sure. To be honest, I don't really want a strip club anthem in French. I don't want that. I don't think anybody's asking for that.
1: No one asked for that.
0: No one asked for that.
1: Okay, there's two things that I want to quickly go over. I want to go over the Google Maps thing. I saw a video you were talking about one of your favorite apps being Google Maps. So I don't know if you know, but like, so when I went to New York at the time, I was vegan at the time. So I found Billie Eilish's like vegan spots on Google Maps. So I don't know if she like partnered with Google Maps or whatever, but it's like, on my Google Maps now, whenever I'm in New York, there's just a bunch of blue hearts everywhere in different locations. And those are like vegan spots at Billie Eilish. So I want to know, do you have a few spots in LA that would be like Spill Tab's go-to spots if we had to make a collab with Google Maps?
0: Ooh, I love this question. Let's go.
1: Thank you.
0: Oh, dude. Yeah. I mean, I don't support a lot of these big tech companies in ethos and in execution. But do I use Google Maps pretty religiously? Like, yeah, I fucking love Google Maps. I find it really nice when people visit LA for me to just whip open maps and be like, oh, like here are three restaurants right next to where you're staying. So my Google Maps is just like riddled with different emojis everywhere. Let me think, what are some staples? I think I would really recommend, there's a sushi place in Silver Lake called Kombu Sushi. It's like a dog friendly sushi place, which I find really sweet. There's K-Town has a lot of really incredible K-Barbecue. We've got, which one's this one? I think I saved one recently that I was like, I gotta go to this place. Oh, it's called Seguan by Yellow Cow K-Barbecue. And they do this, they have a Korean dish that I'm a big fan of called Naengmyeon, which is an icy broth. So it's like buckwheat noodles served in like a broth that has ice cubes in it. So it's like a cold, you eat it on like a hot summer day.
1: Yeah.
0: And it takes like 48 hours to make this broth. And it's like this perfect balance of sweet and savory and like a bit of kick of vinegar and then a little bit of mustard. And it's so refreshing. And it comes served with like thin slices of beef. So that would be on there. I'd probably recommend Lodge Room. I don't know. I just played a show there and they have a great restaurant called Checker Hall next door. There's a place called, Via's Tacos is like blown up since Bad Bunny Super Bowl show. But I mean, Via's Tacos is like for real making incredible food. They make great tacos. So Via's Tacos would be on there. And maybe A farmer's market, like the Atwater Farmer's Market would be on there too.
1: Shout out to the local guys.
0: Exactly.
1: Shout out to the local guys. Okay, sick. Well, hey, Google, if you're listening, which you probably are, you heard her. So let's make it up.
0: You heard her. She hates what you're up to.
1: But cut the check for the
0: Got
1: clout.
0: the check. It's so real. So real. So real.
1: Yeah, I hate everything that you're doing, but you're putting money in my pocket, so
0: And that's on real trickle down economics.
1: Facts.
0: That's what we want to see.
1: Exactly. Okay, I want to go back to the Danny Brown show because y'all were talking about that conspiracy theory about the clone, but you didn't answer the question. So I want to know what would you do
0: Wait, sorry,
1: with your
0: which
1: clone?
0: about the who?
1: The Danny Brown show. Y'all were talking about conspiracy theories, and I think someone asked a question about clones, and then Danny said that he would have his clone go do like all the shit that he couldn't do, so pretty much crime. So I want to know. Yeah, I want to know, like, what would you do with your clone if you had a clone for a day?
0: What would I do with my clone? To be honest, I would just hang out with myself. I think I would. Well, you know what? Here's. Oh, dude, actually, this would fucking rock. I think, like, because we would think the same. Also, if this is a clone where it's like you have to raise them from a kid, so it's like the nature nurture thing, I'm gonna assume this is a clone where it's like I've just copy pasted myself. I would do a bunch of like menial tasks. Like I would go like hand wash my car with my clones, and we could just like silently pass each other like the tools and stuff. I'd do a lot of crap. I'd like build some more soundboards with my clone because then we would just be on the same page. And I'd maybe even like put us up as like a TaskRabbit duo and just like build IKEA furniture for other people. I think it'd be really fun to do like tasks and be like,
1: Yeah.
0: man, we're locked in, bro. Like we're so
1: We're such a
0: locked.
1: team. We're such a team. It's
0: We're such
1: great.
0: a team. Yeah, that's what I would do with my
1: I love that.
0: clone.
1: That's awesome. That's awesome. Speaking of task and woodworking, are you still dabbling in woodwork? Because you're saying that you were making the sound panels.
0: I actually just like 4 days ago moved into a new spot with my parents.
1: Okay,
0: So
1: sick, sick, sick.
0: I have to actually probably build more sound panels. So I'll do some of that. I also really want to build. There's this really sick. I saw this on Pinterest, but
1: Yeah.
0: there's like a it's like a wooden maybe like 1.5 or 2 feet tall wooden cedar or something, and then you can just put like couch cushions on it and make it into a little bench. But then it's like you can put a plant on the very end of it. Just like easy stuff like that. That's just like a chill thing to make. I'm super into woodworking. Requires a lot of like tools, and I'm not trying to like buy expensive tools. So whatever is accessible and easy to make, I love doing that kind of
1: Yeah,
0: stuff.
1: that's facts. Yo, there needs to be like a tool rental. Like you should be able to go to Home Depot and be like,
0: Yes,
1: yo,
0: dude.
1: I'm gonna rent these tools for a week. I'm gonna build my shit and then
0: 100%.
1: bring them back.
0: Yes, and you know what, dude? I don't know if you're into like any if woodworking or whatever, or like co-op stuff like this, but they actually started something like this in LA, where this company bought a bunch of like saws and ladders, like a bunch of like core tools, and it's like a co-op, so you just can rent stuff for free and return it. And
1: That's what we need.
0: but I feel like every city should have that, honestly. I think it's such a good thing to have.
1: It is, because like I'm not trying to go to like whether it's Home Depot or like here in Canada we have a Canadian Tire, and like I'm not trying to go in there and be like
0: Yeah.
1: drop bands on band saws and fucking I'm not
0: Yes.
1: trying to do that, bro.
0: Yeah, exactly. Or you're taking advantage of Amazon and you buy and you return.
1: Again, we don't support big corporate businesses, but next day shipping, what's up? Next day shipping.
0: No, I'm like, if I'm gonna be. If we're going to be living in a world where these companies exist and they get to do what they do, like I'm going to abuse the system a
1: I'm
0: little
1: gonna be the
0: bit, you
1: system.
0: know?
1: I wanna be, and you know what? But that's how you really gotta look at it. That's how you really gotta look at it. And it's like, yeah, I'm gonna do like they're already fucking with us and taking advantage of us. So it's like, fuck it, dude. You already put us in this
0: Dude,
1: position. What else am I gonna do?
0: you're not playing by the rules. I'm not going to play by the rules.
1: That. I love that. Okay, I wanna walk me through. Okay, we're gonna do a skincare routine with Claire. I'm gonna put a graphic here like this. Okay, take me through the seven
0: Okay.
1: step skincare. Wait till you see the video. Right there where you put your hands is gonna be a graphic. I don't know what it's gonna be. Yeah, go crazy. Okay.
0: I make it like really hard for you. Yeah.
1: The tracking's all off and
0: everything. The tracking's fucked up.
1: I was dead. Yeah, walk me through the seven step skincare.
0: Yes. Okay. So my mother, being from South Korea, does not play when it comes to skincare.
1: No. Yo, I don't know when K-beauty really like took off, but I don't know if it was around the same time as K-pop, because I feel like those, for some reason, that shit just went hand in hand. They saw all the K-pop artists and they were like, "Wow, they have beautiful skin," and it's like, "How did they get that skin?" And then boom.
0: Yeah.
1: But go ahead.
0: Yeah, no, exactly. No, I mean, Korean skincare has always been a thing. It's just like only recently been becoming an international thing. But I have to preface this thing first by just saying like your genes are going to be 80% of your skin. And so like I say this also in a sense of like you don't need to buy like 20. Like I think that the consumer side of skincare, I think, is really sad because you're just being lied to most of the time. It's like what you eat and what you drink and how you exercise and your DNA is going to be like 80% of your skincare. That being said, do I love a self-care moment and do I have a lot of skincare products?
1: Oh, yeah.
0: Yes.
1: Oh, yeah.
0: And there's this Korean Japanese brand called Shiseido. I have dehydrated skin. I have like very dry skin. So I use their toner to the Shiseido. Softener toner is what I use first. I don't use any soap on my face because I already have very dry skin, so I don't need to be stripping the oils off anymore.
1: Yeah.
0: And then I use a serum. I've used the, I think it's called Good Friday Vitamin C Serum. I actually think similar to how like if you take a lot of one medication, you build resistance to it. I find that to be the same thing in skincare. So I rotate what serums I'm using on my face, so I'm not just like constantly using one thing. So like a good vitamin C serum is always going to be good for your skin. Moisturizer, but also SPF every day, multiple times a day is so important, especially as you get a little older. And then dropping your skincare down to like here, like sort of like above your boobies is
1: what's
0: really
1: it, what's important. It, what's that called? Décolage.
0: Your décolage.
1: That's what it's called.
0: Literally, no, that's actually, I think, what it is. Maybe that is what it's called. Yeah, so it's like skincare, like face, neck, and then a little below too, because like all that stuff is important to keep moisturized. So yeah, and then a retinol at night. Do not put retinol on your face in the morning because you will give yourself some fucked up sunburns and shit. It does not interact well with sun. And then a heavier moisturizer at night and drinking a lot of, dude, I mean, TMI, but like, whatever, I'm sure girlies are listening, but I have, like, I had a UTI and essentially a really good way to get rid of UTI is drinking a lot of water. And so I was drinking a ton of water and my friends were like, your skin is looking so, so good. And I'm like, girls, cause I'm drinking a lot of water. So if you're like prepping for any kind of thing where you want your skin to look amazing, just chug so much water days before. And your skin will just look really hydrated and amazing. So what's your skincare routine, Steven? Your skin looks amazing.
1: My skincare routine is that my parents are Congolese. So, okay.
0: Period. End of sentence. Yeah. Yep.
1: No, water. No, like, so on this show, since I've been doing radio, like my tagline has always been drink more water. I mean, there's a deeper meaning to it too, but like on the surface, just drink more water. It's like the most important fucking, just drink water. No, I think I used to have really bad skin in high school, like constant breakouts, oily skin, all that shit. But jojoba oil, that changed my life because it's the closest oil to matches the skin's natural sebum, like oil layer.
0: Oh.
1: So for someone who has oily skin, it helps me not like overproduce oil. So it's really good. So jojoba oil, it usually gets mispronounced as jojoba. So
0: yeah.
1: Shout out to
0: like, to jojoba oil. Yeah.
1: Yeah. Literally. Shout out to jojoba oil. What else? I'm trying to. There is actually, I think it's Claire's unscented preparation toner is really good.
0: Oh, is it Clarins or something?
1: Yeah, something like that. Yeah, it's like a purple little thing like that.
0: Sick.
1: Yeah. And a lot of like eye shit because like I don't really get a lot of sleep. I'm just gonna be honest. I do try to get a lot of sleep. Also super important for beauty is sleep.
0: Yes.
1: But yeah, a lot of eye shit. Like I'm always putting fucking eye creams on and the fucking little eye masks and shit. So
0: yeah,
1: a lot of those.
0: For under eye stuff, if you get a metal spoon, put it in the freezer overnight, and you press that onto your under eyes, it just like closes up your capillaries real quick, and you don't get puffiness as well as any like discoloration and stuff like that. So that's also a cool
1: tip. Okay, Claire. What's the tip? Yeah, no, yeah. It's like I might have to get on like a seven step, because I'm like pretty simple. It's like cleanser.
0: Yeah.
1: You know, exfoliant once a week. I don't want to exfoliate too much. I feel like sometimes people like over exfoliate. So yeah, it's pretty simple. I don't have it all written down, but you know, once I get in the bathroom, my mind just takes over and I do shit.
0: Yeah, it's routine. It's on autopilot.
1: Exactly. Okay, I just want to, as we get to a close here, I just want to touch on a few things. The PNW shows are back, for those who are listening. The PNW shows are back. You got Seattle, Vancouver, and Portland.
0: Yeah, exactly. So I think Vancouver and Seattle had sold out, but then obviously when you schedule shows, people sometimes can't make it. So we've had like a few tickets get refunded, but I don't know if those are now sold out or not. But if you guys are in that area, the Portland, I think, still has a few tickets left for purchase. So if anyone's in Portland and trying to roll through, come by. We're playing Portland April 6th.
1: Pull up. Yeah, I'm going to try to be at the Vancouver show when you're... What venue are you playing at?
0: We're playing Fox Cabaret.
1: Fox Cabaret, yeah. That's a nice, intimate venue.
0: Yay! Okay,
1: that's
0: great.
1: It's a nice, intimate venue.
0: I love a sweaty, intimate venue. I honestly like obviously one day I hope to play bigger venues, but I really also am like trying to be present in these like intimate shows, because I find them to be so much fun, and you just get to like talk to people and be really close to people, and I really love them.
1: Yo, it's DJ Darko for Earshot 20, the world's greatest musical countdown show, according to Plantains. And the reason why I'm saying Plantains is because our next guest successfully rhymed plantain with champagne, and in the light of celebration, since his 2005 debut, he's been racking up critical and commercial acclaim, winning the Juno Award for Best Rap Recording for his 2011 album, TSOL. And being shortlisted for the prestigious Polaris Music Prize a record 5 times. Additionally, Chad has branched out as a radio host for CBC's Q, TV host, the Peabody and Emmy Award-winning Netflix docuseries Hip-Hop Evolution, and is also an academic professor at the University of Toronto and Laurier. Start Anew marks Chad's 20-year anniversary in music and tackles a collective reluctance to break out of our comfort zones, delivering with his trademark wit and thought-provoking verses. On the album, Chad ponders that a positive new life is right in front of us daily, but often on the other side of risk or loss. Grounded in his signature honest prose and a sonic approach reminiscent of the playful soulfulness within his early projects, his take is unapologetically direct, driven by an ongoing mission to spread love, wisdom, and hope to inspire personal and societal change. Chad, how are we doing this morning?
2: I'm doing great, Stephen. Thanks for having me, man.
1: Of course. Yes, I just want to start off with the plantain champagne thing, because as a fellow African man, I just want to say the plantain champagne, I heard that and I was like, yeah.
2: I knew my African family would feel that type of celebration. You know what I mean?
1: Yeah. And it's good. Like, and also for all the Caribbeans out there, look, plantain, it's plantain. I'm sorry.
2: That's it. You know, it just happened to rhyme, but also, you know, I like to stand on that pronunciation
1: too. Yeah. Respect. Yeah. respect. Okay. Yeah. So even just in that intro, there's a lot to unpack, but, I just want to go back a little bit. I was watching the interview you did actually with Tom on The Q, and he nardwarred you and pulled out Les Huit Anges that your aunt sang, and you were talking about how there wasn't really music in your family per se in that way. But I just want to, because again, we know that you went on to get submitted into the contest that you ended up winning to fund your first album, but who were you listening to? What were you listening to? How did you catch the hip hop bug? Like, I just want to unpack that a little bit.
2: Sure. Yeah. So, why don't I just kind of quickly trace a longer history, because you touched on my, you know, my family history and stuff too. So, you know, I'd be happy to start there, but I'll move.
1: Of course.
2: So, so that was a great story that they dug up there on cue of my aunt who wrote this song. It was just found out recently that she was actually the original author of this song, very popular song in Rwanda in the 70s. She's now 80 years old. And so there was music in my home, you know, nothing that I would consider unusual. I grew up with my two aunts in the house.
1: Yeah.
2: My mother's youngest sisters, and they both sang. They sang harmonies. They loved kind of close harmonies. They would play Simon and Garfunkel around that. That was actually, my first memory of like really loving music was being 5 or 6 years old, and they would play me that kind of close harmony like music. But in terms of hip hop, you know, I got into that just listening to the radio, watching TV, and seeing, first of all, Canadian artists like Dream Warriors and Maestro and Mishi Me and that early Canadian hip hop on my TV. I didn't know it was any different than American hip hop or anything like that. Was presented to us as just quality music. And so that, you know, that's an influence, as well as, you know, seeing artists as I got older, like De La Soul, Common, Lauryn Hill, The Roots, Outkast, all big influences on me in terms of just seeing. I think what really stuck with me was seeing how hip hop was this way that people who look like me that were young could express all sides of themselves.
1: Right.
2: You know, there were songs that were about relationships. There were songs that were about what's going on in the community. There were songs that were just fun. There's, you know, and silly even. So just these ways that young Black people could be whole, complete, fun, exciting, you know, performers and artists was dope and left an impact on me. So, and it got me into freestyling and kind of expressing myself in that form, creating in that form. So hopefully that's not too long of an answer.
1: No, 100%. You know?
2: Yeah. That's kind of how I got into it. Got inspired.
1: Word. Yeah. And like, just going off that, like going from like the freestyling thing, I'm guessing you're also, whether it be like, because I guess in those days, finding beats, it wasn't as easy as going on like BeatStars or something. So like, you're getting beats sent to you via what, like cassette or something, and like,
2: yeah, you know, yeah. I mean, it can be so easy to forget how hard we had, to, even for me to forget. You know, one thing I'll often, if I'm recounting my own story of music, I talk about being a teenager and freestyling stuff with friends, and even I forget that part of that was because that was all you could do.
1: Right. Yeah.
2: You couldn't. How are you supposed to record? How are you supposed to find beats? I mean, what 15-year-old in your school has a beat machine? How are they even supposed to get a beat machine? And if they had one, how are they supposed to get records? And if they had all that, how are they supposed to learn how to use the machine? There's no YouTube tutorials, right? So, So to answer your question, how I got beats. Well, there was maybe two guys at my university who made beats. I hit them up.
1: Yeah.
2: There was a friend of mine in Montreal that I was rapping with in high school, and he knew a guy who made beats. I was like probably half the beats on my album.
1: Right.
2: There was a couple that I, you know, found on the internet through forums. Forums, and that was all you could do. All you could do back then. Yeah, it's crazy.
1: And that's the thing too, like, like I mentioned too, like the 20 years in music, like, that also I want to salute, because 20 years in anything is crazy. So to be able to live through the changes that have happened in music as well, like in the day and age where we are today, where there's some artists who are like even pulling their music from Spotify or from streaming services just because they're seeing how unfair splits are and things like that, like
3: I just want to like ask like where your mind is from seeing how it used to be to where we are, and like if you have thoughts on like what it could look like in the future.
2: Yeah, so you know, the nice thing about being around for a long time is the perspective that you get. So Spotify, these streaming services, a lot of people are protesting, and Spotify in particular. I made 4 albums before they were Spotify.
3: Yeah, exactly.
2: So it's like, I remember vividly before streaming. Like,
3: right.
2: And I also know in my experience, not a lot has stayed in terms of the industry. Like, the industry has just changed so much multiple times.
3: Right.
2: So when a lot of my peers were initially raising concerns about Spotify, my instinct was like, let's see. Like, I agree with you. And also, let's even see if this thing will be around or how much it will matter, right? Because nothing has stayed around or been everything in the industry for very long, in my personal experience. So what I already see happening is, I remember after the pandemic, there was this phenomenon called quiet quitting.
3: Okay.
2: That was happening in like the job in the general world of work. Mm-hmm. And I see that happening in music. So like you said, you're seeing artists pull their stuff from Spotify, selling on Bandcamp, setting up Substack subscriptions, pressing up vinyl and selling limited edition copies, and maybe putting the stuff on Spotify eventually, but really this sort of quiet quitting around streaming and around trying to sort of win in that game, and just sort of realizing that, hey, there's a whole other way of doing things that actually reminds me of when I started, like the early mid 2000s, where there was a strong scene around independent music and people supporting directly, and these kind of tight relationships between fans and artists from that era. It reminds me of that. I'm starting to see that shift happening.
3: People
2: leaving streaming to your Taylor Swifts and your Drakes, and that's great. That's, you know, the best comparison I can put it is, and this is the way a friend put it to me, is the way that when I started, artists like me thought of the radio.
3: Mm-hmm.
2: We were like, the radio is cool. We listen to the radio, but we're not trying to be on the radio.
3: Right.
2: We are independent artists. We are over here in these clubs and we're pressing up our own CDs and we're doing this thing over here. Radio's fine. Yeah, Let those people have the radio. We're not trying to live there. I think streaming is Spotify is quietly becoming that.
3: Right.
2: Where there's a lot of really interesting creative artists that are like, cool, let's leave that to Dua Lipa.
3: Yeah. And
2: bless them all. They're wonderful artists. That's not our world. Our world's over here with our fans.
3: That's fact. And like, yeah, just touching on that too, because like I've seen like the sort of like discrepancy between, because like going back to what you said about like actually having like a real fan base back then, where there wasn't that much access to social media, et cetera, but where you can have a huge song on like TikTok or something that everyone's using across the board on every video. And then you go to do a show and then no one shows up.
2: Yeah.
3: You know what I mean?
2: Exactly. Right.
3: Yeah.
2: Because that's the part that the streaming world and the social media world does not necessarily create.
3: Right.
2: Is that deep connection with fans, and that happens in other forms. And the beautiful thing about independent music is that you don't need a million people to love you in order to have a career.
3: Yeah, yeah.
2: It's so amazing and wonderful that, you know, artists can really be in the lives of 3,000, 4,000, 5,000 people, and maybe even less, but in a deep way. And that's mutually beneficial and sustains the artist. You know, that's great. It's great that avenue exists, those avenues exist for artists that belong in that sort of smaller space. So, yeah, it's interesting.
3: Yeah.
2: We track the evolutions, man. We continue to
3: Exactly. And you mentioned deep connections, and I want to just talk about the work that you do. And I'm sorry, and correct me if I'm wrong, but are you still teaching the hip hop course?
2: Yeah. So that was something I got the opportunity to do last fall, create this course at Laurier and teach that course. And it's looking like I'll be able to do it again in the spring at Laurier.
3: Okay, sick. Yeah, but I want to, I would love to know how, or like, did you even fathom that when you were making music and rapping that you would get the opportunity to then now be a teacher to teach the next generation of people who are also interested in hip hop?
2: I never imagined that. So I went to Laurier. Laurier is a school I went to as well, but I didn't study music because there was only a classical music program.
3: Mm-hmm.
2: Or I studied business. And so I never even imagined that a school program like Laurier Music would even be interested in presenting hip hop, let alone me. I just never hip hop would even just be there. Right. But again, things evolve and change. And maybe a decade or so ago, they started a whole branch within the music school called community music that, just trying to break out of this world where it's exclusively classical music and try to tap into, hey, there's a lot of other ways, a lot of other musical traditions and a lot of other ways people want to perform, participate in music beyond just orchestras, right? So community music exists, and then within community music, they didn't have anything that was hip hop. And so just to get the chance at exactly the right time too, for me, at a time where I was feeling like I think I have something to offer to this. I think I have enough perspective and I've gathered enough learnings that I think I could teach an entire course, not mm-hmm. just pop into one lecture, but I could actually create something. And it's, I've loved it.
3: Sick. And how did you link up with Dr. Kofi Hope?
2: Yeah, so Kofi, I've known him for a long time. He's really important in the community in Toronto. Yeah. He set up a organization called CEE that, helps a lot of young people in our community with barriers to employment. So, he became a friend,
3: mm-hmm.
2: and just I admire in the community, but he's also a brilliant guy and an academic. And he has a posting at the University of Toronto. So then he approached me and said, hey, what if we created a course together?
3: Mm-hmm.
2: So his posting is with the School of Cities. So he said, what if we did something that was about hip hop and cities and kind of how cities shaped hip hop and how hip hop has shaped cities?
3: Yeah.
2: I was like, man, yeah, that would be really dope. That's like really interesting to look into. You could see how hip hop has affected different cities. You could look at how hip hop has, been shaped by different cities, but also spoken to different urban issues, whether it's policing or gentrification or whatever it is, or even just affecting the economy. You think of a city like Toronto, like Drake has actually impacted the economy.
3: Yeah, 100%.
2: Toronto, like 100%. In an extremely meaningful, substantial way. So even just looking at stuff like that. So yeah, that's how I hooked up with him and how we came up with that course.
3: Okay, sick. Yeah, I wanna start unpacking the album here. I was giving it I like to give albums a bus test, a car test, a walking test. So I was listening to it on the bus. I just want to say it's a great album for the bus.
2: Cool.
3: It's a great album for the bus. So you have a line and it goes, and I want to just unpack this a bit too. So you say, every album I'm trying to die, the goal is ego death every time that I rhyme. And you like painting with a nice brush spirituality throughout your music too. So I just want to ask, like, where does that come from, and why do you use it in your music to get the message across?
2: Yeah, so where that comes from for me is my upbringing, mm-hmm. and still my life. Spiritual practice, faith is important to me, and musically It comes out naturally, because I think what we're doing with music, what I've always been inspired to do with music is to reach for something, kind of beyond, you know what I mean? A feeling of transcendence, universal truths, hidden realities. I believe this is what music is supposed to grasp at, not supposed to just be technically perfect. You know, back to the Laurier, I didn't grow up with a classical music tradition where you sit down and you read music and the goal is to perform it accurately what is on the page.
3: Yeah.
2: I grew up with music like the goal is to touch people's souls and lift their spirits and just do something that is, you know, a little bit beyond, again, beyond is the word that keeps coming to mind. So that's what I'm trying to do with these lyrics. Yeah, lines like that. Every album I'm trying to die. The goal is ego death every time that I rhyme. You know, that whole second verse where I keep kind of repeating that line, every album I'm trying to die, even though the song's called Happiness.
3: Yeah.
2: You know, and that contrast. But it's not a contradiction. It is, to me, highlighting a paradox that's inherent to life, which is that happiness is precisely when you're willing to give something up.
3: Yeah, yeah. It's like the same side of the two sides of a coin. Yeah.
2: Same side of the coin. It's that inherent paradox. The more you cling to it, the more you lose control.
3: Exactly. Yeah, yeah.
2: You know what I mean? But the more you sort of hold it with open hands, the more you can actually receive.
3: Right.
2: You know what I'm saying? Like, these to me are spiritual truths.
3: Yeah.
2: These are, you know, and that's what I'm trying to get at. That to me is the whole point of music.
3: 100%. Cool. And like, also, you touched on it already, but like, and then also just like, I want to know, like, for yourself, if there was a reason why, because of these spiritual truths, because of how you were brought up, and also just living it, living the spiritual truth too, like, you never like veered to the quote unquote typical sort of like rap music that everyone wants, that everyone like generates to, or like is like the most popular per se.
2: Yeah.
3: And like, I'm guessing that was a personal choice where you're like, this is what I do. This is what I'm sticking to.
2: Yeah. This is what I do. And this is what I love.
3: Yeah.
2: You know, I think one thing that can happen with music, I see it all the time. It's not unique to music, but it is very apparent in music.
3: Right.
2: Is that people can, you get into music because you love it. And then suddenly you find yourself doing all the things you don't love.
3: Right.
2: Right. So for me, it's not just like, I want to do music in the way that I really love doing it. And that makes sense to me, which is the way that I do it, you know, like telling my story, offering what I have to offer, and not trying to be somebody else. Like, the whole point of music is to be yourself, to find yourself and express that. So if you suddenly find yourself trying to copy something else, it's like, that's like the ultimate tragedy.
3: Yeah.
2: It's like the ultimate tragedy, you know? But you see it time and time again, especially in music. You see that irony of you came to this space, you came to music to become more free and to become more yourself. And suddenly you're restricted and imitating other people.
3: Yeah, you live long enough to become the villain.
2: Tragic thing on earth.
3: Yeah,
2: so I don't want to fall into that trap, yeah.
3: Respect. Okay, I want to unpack Rain. I want to unpack Rain because I feel like that the ideas that you're touching on this thing, for any creative person, the idea of what is that? I think it's a metaphor for the importance of sharing our creativity rather than keeping it trapped inside.
2: Yeah.
3: I feel like as creatives, that sentence alone, I feel like is something that affects every creative person ever. I would just love to know more about this song and like how it came to be and everything.
2: Yeah, for sure. So I'll say a couple things about that song.
3: Yeah.
2: The inspiration, yes, was this image I had I had this image in my mind before I started my career, actually. Right before I started my career, but it's informed my whole approach. And the image was of someone with like an ocean inside themselves that they could, this is going to sound strange to say, but they could go inside that ocean and they could swim around and it was beautiful and amazing. Imagine going on this crazy scuba dive and seeing this incredible stuff. But what they realized after some time is that they couldn't bring anyone else on those dives. And also they realized that the more that they swam there and the more that they explored, the more they would get kind of lost, and it was hard for them to come back to the surface. And so the only solution was to let that ocean be evaporated by the sun and rain down on the soil. And for some reason, I don't know why this image appeared in my mind, this story, but it was very clear to me that this was about creativity, and this was about getting everything that is in me out and allowing it. And then the image of it raining on the soil, what that to me meant was it's supposed to nourish my environment and make it healthier and stronger. And importantly, not in a crazy significant way. You know, imagine rainfall for one afternoon. It's like, it doesn't change the world, but it just offers something for like one day, one moment, that's it. And that also felt like the meaning of that vision for me was like, my life is short. The opportunity to contribute, you know, while we're living is just a little, but we have to give that. I have to give that. So that's what the song means. And then, and then the chorus is, don't need to rain like a royal. We just need rain on the soil. Like, like this is what we're supposed to offer something.
3: Yeah.
2: Not try to hold power and rain in the R-E-I-G-N sense. We're supposed to rain in the R-A-I-N sense of, again, nourishing the environment, cultivating the soil around us. You know what I'm saying? So, that's what that... And it makes us feel better. You know, that was another thing I saw in that vision was like, the person that the ocean evaporated, they felt lighter. And that's... you know what I mean? Once we get that out, it's out.
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He hadn't been a hobo, I wouldn't done nothing. When I first started hoboing, boy, I take no freight train to be my friend. Oh, love.

stand at the station. 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I said, I may not see him, God knows when. 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Just look again. 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To never turn on.

Hi, lady. This is Kevin Blackmore, otherwise known as Buddy What's-His-Name. And today I'm in character, chilling out here at a Bombay radio station. This is the voice of Bombay. I trust you are all well, as I am, except for a little nagging pain in my elbow, but we won't go into that.

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heart and my card won't even sing. 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

jazz won't even percolate. 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

0: travel, ain't that right?
1: That's right.
0: Yeah. I remember them days real good.
1: I know.
0: Didn't have very many clothes. Didn't know nobody to call to send for you. So you had to get out there and hitchhike, you know.
1: So?
0: It don't make no difference. You say, I'm going. I know I got to hitchhike, but I'm going anyway. Whatever happens,
1: it happens.
0: Let it happen. I got to pay my dues somewhere.

got something to tell y'all. Say, I want to tell you about these three things. First, you have life. You open your eyes and you have life. Next, you look around and then you're in love. I mean love. And then seeing that nothing lasts forever. The big B.

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And then next you look around and oh, and you're in love. I mean love. And then here comes the big B, the blues.

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his name? I said, now, come here, little girl. Throw up your doggone hand. I said, now,

You know, when I get up in the morning, I have the blues three different ways. I say, get up in the morning, I have the blues three different ways.

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0: When the internet first started, ad revenue wasn't a big deal. 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Meanwhile, Canadian media, especially local news, are struggling again. It's time to close this loophole. 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
0: Yeah, brought it with me today, man.
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0: and the morning fall. 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Yes, yes. My heart is there.
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this next guy, there wouldn't be any Electric Blues as we know it. Today, it wouldn't even be close because we're all trying to sound like him and still are, every one of us. So put your hands together for the great, the one and only B.B. King.

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1: When David was a shepherd boy, he killed Goliath in a field full of joy. 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

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Just pray and hopes you'll see me some more.

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0: amazing prodigy of music around the world. He's renowned for his technical ability to play any instrument he picks up. And he is one of the simply the finest musicians that's ever come out of this region. He's also an incredibly huge Stanfest favorite. So let's bring him home. Yeah. Let him know you love him. Would you please welcome Mr. J.P. Cormier. Hey!
1: How are you now? So I brought the good weather with me. It's part of my policy now. I got tired of watching you guys swim around while I was playing. You ready?

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Were you tortured by your own thirst in those pleasures that you seek, that made you Tom the Curious, that makes you James the Weak?

You may lose your wife, you may lose your family, you may lose your man just to keep your sanity. But the people who don't fit get the only fun they get.

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like a tin can feeding, like a skin hand bleeding, like a tramp choir crying, like a campfire dying, like a big dog breeding, like a pig hog feeding, like a top hat tipping, like a drop rat skipping, like a tin horn glowing, like a gin storm blowing, like a necktie flapping, like a rich guy clapping.

is it?

Hey, Bond Bay, it's Annie Walsh from Cape May. On Thursday nights, you can hear me on The Voice of Bond Bay. This is the best part. That's the name of the show. I'll play music and point out the best parts of songs, like a lyric, a drum break, a bass line, or a note sung by a fantastic vocalist. The best part could even be the way a song will make you feel. I'll have some guests visiting and talking about the best parts of music, arts, and culture. No matter what, if you look at anything from new perspectives, you can always find the best parts. I'll send greetings from Cape May to Bond Bay, so tune in on Thursday nights. All the best.

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Welcome, everybody. I hope you're having a great summer. Now, while I'm still off on holidays enjoying the weather, I hope you are having a great summer also. We're going to go back to 2019, August the 18th. Hope you enjoy the show.

Tom Persons and Dennis Kendall together are called Me and Him. Great CD. It's called Reflections with the House on the Hill. Well, thanks for joining me for another edition of Jig's Dinner. We got a lot of great music coming your way today. A lot of great Newfoundland, Irish, and Celtic music within the next 3 hours.

0: The Masterless Men with the Mingle A Boat Song. Now, I was telling you for years that I love these CDs. This is on the CD called Homebrew 5. And I believe it is the best way to go. Someone comes in, you slap on a CD. You got lots of great Newfoundland artists. Well, the show just started, and already I want to remind you on how to make a request for next week's show. 709-701-2434 or jigsdinner@nf.sympatico.ca. Now, today on the show, we got lots of great requests. We're going to get right to it.
1: 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Thank you very much. Bye-bye.

0: 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I hope you have a very happy anniversary.
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1: 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Please give 1-888-321-3433.

Charlie Purcell Jr. from the LP called The Last Trip for This Year. Well, coming up next, we got something from Buddy Watts, Name the Otterfellas, Great Big C, and we're going to start it off with something from Douglas Michael.

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1: Hello, this is Teddy again, boy. I'm just phoning in a song for the Bamricks on the Hill, the Cody's on the Hill, Bogger and Debbie Hill, Linda Moore, Tommy Hayworth, Alicia Barney's Reel. Thank you, Roland. Goodbye now.

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3: 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I don't think anybody else heard me. I'll send you a picture of me swimming with the dolphins. My brother says I'll be scared, but I don't think so. Love, Adam.
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0: proud Newfoundlander can only be a Newfoundlander who knows that in his veins flows the blood of an Irishman and the blood of an Englishman and the blood of a Scotsman and the blood of a Welshman. A proud Newfoundlander is one and the only one who knows of the marvelous 500-year history of this island. A proud Newfoundlander is one who knows that for hundreds of years his forefathers toiled and struggled and, in spite of adversity and misfortune, persisted, survived, stayed here, and built a home. A proud Newfoundlander today is a Newfoundlander who knows that of all the people of North America, Canada, the United States, it's the people here who are the true pioneers of this continent. Such a proud Newfoundlander is among the prize people of North America.
1: Joseph R. Small, we're talking about that the blood of a Newfoundlander is the blood of an Irishman, the blood of an Englishman, a Scotsman, and a Welshman, and that we are indeed true pioneers.
0: Last Saturday night, I was invited by an old-time friend of mine to eat his lobster salad and drink his beer and wine. We drank a toast onto each other until the hour of two. Me head was a kind of shaky and me legs were shaky too.
2: Like you would.
0: But anyhow, I staggered home and I think my prayers, I said. But anyway, I was paralyzed when I got into bed. I dreamt I died and went to heaven and met St. Peter at the gate. And I found repentance for me was just a bit too late.
2: Like you would.
0: You go out, St. Peter said. You know you can't come in. You know you'll have to suffer for your awful gluttonous sin. Just then I turned away to hide me grief.

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1: Thank you, boy.
0: It was through the keyhole, Paddy cried. I'm skipper now, you see. Now I'll give you the keys, St. Peter, if you'll set old Ireland free. Now when I awoke, me head was jammed between the bed and wall. 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
1: Thank you, boy.
2: Thank you, boy. 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
1: Yeah!
2: I dies at you.

0: Jimmy Lineker with Golden Strings. Well, we're almost at the end of hour one. I want to remind you how to make a request. It is 709-701-2434 or jigsdinner@nf.simpatico.ca.
1: Hello, this is Patty. I'm phoning about day. My nephew, Hayden Tomlin, Thursday, August 22nd. He's 1 year old. He lives in Torbay, and the greetings are going out from his great-uncle, Patty. I'd like to hear Liverpool Lou the Dorian. Thanks, Roland. Goodbye now.

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Jason R. Martin with a song that was originally done by Bob Porter. He sends along a little note with it. He says, "Hi, Roland. Hope all is well. Here is a new take on one of my favorite Newfoundland seafaring songs, written by Mr. Bob Porter. It was released on August the 10th of 2019. You can download it now on iTunes, Google Play, CD Baby, Amazon, YouTube, Spotify, and many other downloading sites. Well, coming up next, one of my favorite songs from a great CD. It is called A Collection of Ron Hind Songs. It is by Ken Tizard.

0: Well, talking about great CDs and great LPs, that's one you should have in your collection. Corey and Trina, Songs for Laughing and Dancing. Well, last week I was looking for a CD and my copy wasn't very good, and I want to thank Corey for sending this over to me. Maraschine Farewell. Thanks very much, Corey.
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0: John Moy taking us back to 1968. The LP was recorded at the Caribou Club.
1: Hello, this is Teddy. I'm phoning this out for Ina. Keep none the beer to rock. Thank you. Goodbye.
2: Hello. We up tonight, Okage. Bye, what you doing? Not too much. What's the big plans for tonight?
3: I don't know, but I think we're going to the store and pick up a couple bears.
2: Are we getting on the bear tonight?
3: I think we should get on the
2: bear. I think we should get on the bear.
3: Yes.

Mark Hiscock from his brand new CD called The Old Fishing Schooner. Before that, Johnny McAvoy with Going to California and The Rock by Request, Getting on the Beer. 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Well, coming up, we got something from the Martin family from their CD called Make Yourself at Home. We got something from Ron Harvey, and we're going to start it off with the Shearcroppers.

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Jason R. Martin with a song that was originally done by Bob Porter. He sends along a little note with it. He says, "Hi, Roland. Hope all is well. Here is a new take on one of my favorite Newfoundland seafaring songs, written by Mr. Bob Porter. It was released on August the 10th of 2019. You can download it now on iTunes, Google Play, CD Baby, Amazon, YouTube, Spotify, and many other downloading sites." Well, coming up next, one of my favorite songs from a great CD. It is called A Collection of Ron Hind Songs. It is by Ken Tizard.

0: Well, talking about great CDs and great LPs, that's one you should have in your collection. Corey and Trina, Songs for Laughing and Dancing. Well, last week I was looking for a CD and my copy wasn't very good, and I want to thank Corey for sending this over to me. Marisheen Farewell. Thanks very much, Corey.
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0: John White taking us back to 1968. The LP was recorded at the Caribou Club.
1: Hello, this is Teddy. I'm phoning this out for Ina. Keep down the beer of the rock. Thank you. Goodbye.
2: Hello. We up tonight, Okage. Not too much. What's the big plans for tonight?
3: I don't know, but I think we're going to the store and pick up a couple bears.
2: Are we getting on the bear tonight?
3: I think we should get out of the bear.
2: We should get out of the bear.

Mark Hiscock from his brand new CD called The Old Fishing Schooner. Before that, Johnny McAvoy with Going to California and The Rock by Request, Getting on the Beer. 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Well, coming up, we got something from the Martin family from their CD called Make Yourself at Home. We got something from Ron Harvey, and we're going to start it off with the Shearcroppers.

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0: And even going on the pogey.
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Hey friends, welcome to another Country Gold Mine. I'm Dylan Stone, and once again, we let slip the dogs of radio. All right, there they are, and they're all set to go. So meet Josie Sal, the country singer who makes a redneck weekend feel like a national holiday. From a small town where nightlife meant tractor pulls, she swapped mud tires for microphone cords and turned honky-tonk into a personal runway. Somehow, she keeps her boots on the ground while hitting the high notes. Even Nashville lights couldn't outshine her energy. And rumor has it, she made a few famous friends along the way. So crank it up, tip your hat, and let Josie prove weekends were made for dirt and fun. Here's Josie Sal. This is called Redneck Weekend, Country Gold Mine.

Okay, saddle up, because Toby Keith didn't just write a hit. He basically borrowed it from a bunch of whiskey-soaked cowboys with questionable decision-making skills. Toby heard these old-timers passing around a bottle, tossing out toasts like they were auditioning for the Wild West Hall of Fame. One stuck. Whiskey for my men, beer for my horses. Years later, boom, song idea. Justice served Old West style. Now here's where it gets dangerously cool. He ropes in Willie Nelson for the Texas verse. First time they ever met. On Willie's bus, playing songs all night. Willie says, sure, like he's agreeing to pass the salt. And suddenly, multi-week number one. Here is Toby Keith. This is called Beer for My Horses. Country Gold Mine.

0: Now, Your Place is what happens when a breakup finally grows a spine. Inspired by a real-life ex who treated no like a light suggestion, Ashley drew a line in the dust and then dared him to cross it. Spoiler, he kept trying. Bad move. That hook, born in her phone notes like a digital mic drop, it ain't your place. Simple, sharp, and legally binding in the court of self-respect. From her album Shot in the Dark, this is your reminder. Some doors close and then get deadbolted. Here's Ashley Cook. This is called Your Place. Country Gold Mine.
1: My

Now, Zach McPhee didn't grow up chasing neon lights. He grew up chasing a stubborn lawnmower that only started if you sweet-talked it and kicked it twice. Been there. Small-town living, where the only thing stronger than the coffee was the gossip, and apparently Zach's tolerance for bad decisions. Now, fast forward, he's in the studio cutting Whiskey Burns, a song that sounds like it was aged in an oak barrel and regretted the next morning. He's the kind of guy who will play a show, shake every hand, and still probably help you load out your truck, because mostly he's been there. As Zach once put it, whiskey burns, but it's cheaper than therapy and twice as honest. Here's Zach McPhee, Whiskey Burns, Country Gold Mine.

Now, Lee Brice started writing songs that made other stars shine, then stepped up to the mic and proved he's got the chops to carry that spotlight himself. Brice has written songs for several notable country artists, including Garth Brooks, Jason Aldean, Darius Rucker, Jake Owen, just to name a few. He's known for crafting songs that feel like honest stories told over late-night campfires. Along the way, Lee's racked up industry nods and loyal fans who appreciate his knack for turning everyday life into unforgettable music moments. He's more than a singer. He's a genuine storyteller who's been keeping country real and relatable, and I think that's important. Here's Lee Brice. This is called Parking Lot Party, Country Goldmine.

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2: You're listening to The Country Gold Mine, and I'm Dylan Stone. Now, Parker McCollum's What Kind of Man is a no-BS confession from a wild streak turned hopeful romantic. He's owned the late nights and bad choices until she walked in, the one who makes him want to swap dive bars for church pews. He sings, "Forget the Man I Am, What Kind of Man Do You Need?" The song was born on a turkey hunt in Kansas. This gritty cut blends grungy guitars and harmonica with a story about cleaning up your act for the right one. If you're a hellraiser with a soft spot, Parker's got your anthem. Here he is. Here's Parker McCollum in What Kind of Man, Country Gold Mine.

Now, Jessie Lee isn't just another country singer. She's a Nashville powerhouse with a pen that packs a punch. Raised on a steady diet of Dolly Parton and Tom Petty, Jessie brought her own blend of heartland grit and radio-ready hooks to Music Row, and people noticed. One major highlight, she co-wrote Kelsea Ballerini's smash hit Peter Pan, which topped both the Billboard Country Airplay and the Hot Country Song chart, making Kelsea the first female artist to do so with a solo write. She was also signed to Atlantic Records at just 21, proving early on she was one to watch and to listen to. Here's Jessie Lee. This is called It's a Girl Thing, Country Gold Mine.

So here's the thing about Anika Katharina. She didn't exactly roll out of Nashville boardrooms in designer boots. More like late nights, cheap coffee, and figuring it out one song at a time. The kind of upbringing where making it sounds suspiciously like a dare. Now, You and Me feels like it came straight out of that real-life playbook. Messy relationships, almost right timing, and just enough stubborn hope to keep the wheels from falling off. Behind the scenes, word is this track leaned into raw takes over perfection. Because sometimes the crack in the voice tells the truth better than a studio ever could. Here's Anika Katharina. This is called You and Me, Country Gold Mine.

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2: 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Cody Johnson was raised in a musical family. Learning guitar at age 12, he played in bands in high school, but he was drawn to bull riding. He competed professionally for a while, but when that dried up, he signed for a job as a prison supervisor with the Texas Department of Criminal Justice. Johnson decided to give country music a go in 2006, forming the Cody Johnson Band. Their debut album elevated their presence in the Lone Star State, snagging Johnson the Texas Regional Music Awards for New Male Vocalist of the Year and allowing him to quit his job as a prison supervisor. Right now, here's Cody Johnson. This is called Till You Can't, Country Gold Mine.

Okay, right now, here's a collaboration that hits deep and honest. Bloodline by Alex Warren with a little help from Jelly Roll. This track dives into family ties, struggles, and the scars that shape us, wrapped in gritty vocals and raw emotion. Both artists bring their storytelling game to the table, blending country grit with hip-hop soul for a sound that's as real as it gets. Alex and Jelly Roll aren't just trading verses. They're sharing pieces of their own journeys, making this song a powerful anthem for anyone wrestling with their past but determined to rise above it. Alex Warren was quoted as saying, "Bloodline is about owning where you come from, even when it's messy, because that's what makes you who you are." Great advice. Here is Alex Warren with a little help from Jelly Roll. This is called Bloodline, Country Goldmine. Take that.

Here is Jillian Cardelli with The Boys. A cheeky shout out to those charming troublemakers who keep life interesting. Jillian's southern roots shine through. Raised in a small town where dirt roads and real boys run wild. The production nails that sweet but sassy vibe, letting Jillian's voice tell a story like she's chatting with friends by a bonfire. Now, she's no overnight sensation. Years of touring and grinding built this honest, heartfelt sound. Jillian sums it up the best. It's not about the perfect guy. It's about the real ones who keep life interesting. Now, that's a line worth raising a glass to. Here's Jillian Cardelli. This is called The Boys. Country Gold Mine.

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3: 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Here's Allison Daniels. 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

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Unemployment said I got no more checks, and they showed me to the hall. My brother died in Georgia some time ago, and I got no one left to call. 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I used to play the mouth harp pretty good, I hustled up a little dough. 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They got my harp and they got my dollar, them low-life so-and-sos. Harps cost money and I ain't got it, it's my own fault, I suppose. The Pocono's down, but the Chesapeake's running, two freights every day. If it was just me, I'd be headed south, but Marie can't catch no train. 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
1: Hello, everybody. Welcome to the Newfound Records Radio Hour, the show that features all kinds of Newfoundland and Labrador music from the vinyl era, the 50s, 60s, 70s, and 80s. If you're a hopeless nostalgic, if you're stuck in a vinyl groove, if you're inclined to drift from the mainstream, stay tuned for an hour full of music by Newfoundland and Labrador's pioneer recording artists with your host, Wayne Tucker.
0: Hello, everybody, and welcome. Today, Newfound Records rolls back the clock 60 years to 1966, and that was the year of the great Newfoundland and Labrador Come Home Here celebration. Now, some of the music you're going to hear on today's program has a Come Home Here theme. And you're also going to hear music that Newfoundland and Labrador recording artists released in 1966, specifically aimed at the tourists. The records contained NL folk music that they could take home as souvenirs. But before we get to that, you're going to hear a few releases from 1966 that had nothing at all to do with Come Home Here, like a rock and roll song that became a national hit, and it's by a band from Port-au-Basque.

Wonderful start to today's episode. That was the Duquettes, a band, as I mentioned earlier, from Port-au-Basque. Members of the band were Lewis Butch Skinner, he played the lead guitar, and the rhythm guitar was Jim Crew, and the bass player, Bob Battis, and drums, Joe Boulos, and the singer was Winston Blackmore. Now, that song you just heard, Off the Hook, that was released by the Duquettes actually in late 1965 as a single before their long-playing album release in 1966. And the track that I played was from their album. So the song was composed by the Rolling Stones songwriters Mick Jagger and Keith Richards, and it charted on RPM Weekly's Cross Canada chart in December of 1965 at number 20. Song I know got lots of local radio play. I remember it well. And I bought that album when it first came out in 1966. First LP I bought. Not the last one, though. Now, our next bin is by Jimmy Lindegar. Jimmy from Shea Heights area, just the south side hills of St. John's, up that way. Passed away a few years ago. And his love of country music began when he was just 13 years old. That was 1949. Got his first guitar then, and his influences were Alberta Slim and the great Hank Snow, who was known as the Singing Ranger. And Jimmy Lindegar, because of his love of Hank Snow, his moniker actually became the Kid Ranger. Now, back in the 40s and the early 1950s, local country singers were scarce, not like today. And Jimmy was one of the first Newfoundlanders to popularize American country throughout the island. And he did this through hosting his own radio shows, performing on them. And he toured a lot. Jimmy, through his touring and radio broadcasts, built up a huge following. And in 1966, he cut his only single, his only vinyl record, in fact. And he had two original compositions on that. The track we're going to hear is Golden Strings, and that was released in 1966.

You just heard the wonderful sounds of Jimmy Linegar. You are listening to the Newfound Records Radio Hour. I am your host, Wayne Tucker, and today, NL music from 60 years ago, 1966. And that's the year that Queen Elizabeth visited Newfoundland and Premier Joey Smallwood greeted her with a hole in the seat of his pants. Now, as I said earlier, Newfoundland and Labrador held a gigantic Come Home Here celebration back in 1966, and it was a really big deal at the time, I can remember it. This came about because, for the first time, you could actually drive from Port-au-Basque to St. John's without choking on dust, because the road was paved the entire way. So, the province decided to put out the welcome mat. They aimed it at expatriate Newfoundlanders in particular, those who lived up along and worked up along, but hadn't returned home because the roads were so bad. So, Newfoundland and Labrador recording artists, they saw an opportunity to take advantage of a new market. The tourists would want souvenirs to take back home. And what better souvenir than a record of NL folk songs? And some artists wrote songs with the Come Home Here theme, like Reverend Brother Jed Blackmore.

I used to make my money at fishing in Labrador, and then I went across the sea where I could make much more. With plenty of skill, good work and will, and common sense to spare, I showed them how, and just right now I

0: 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From what you hear, it must appear I'm English through and through. I do admit from where you sit, my speech it sounds quite grand, but still I always talks me best back home in Newfoundland.
1: But still he always talks his best back home in Newfoundland. Come on, come on, come on, come on, come on to Newfoundland. Come on, come on, come on, come on, come on to Newfoundland.
2: We're coming home from Boston, from England and the Isles. They're coming home to Newfoundland for many a thousand miles. We'll all be here to welcome them and raise a cup of cheer and say 'tis grand to have you home in this our come home year.

Well, you just heard a gem of a recording from 1966, an anthem to come home here, and one of four that you're going to hear on this episode. The song was called Come Home to Newfoundland, and singing it were the St. Francis High School Glee Club from Harbour Grace, an all-male choir. Now, the composer of the song was Jed Blackmore, and he was also the kingpin behind setting up that Harbour Grace choir. I don't know if that song got much radio airplay in 1966 or not. I don't remember hearing it. I know the song in latter years was recorded by the Pasadena Glee Club and also by the group called the Folk of the Sea. But the record you just heard is quite a rare one. It took me a while to track down a copy, and I actually thank Jed Blackmore himself and Francis Littlejohn and especially Clem Drake, for they all contributed to making the 45 RPM single available to me. Move on now to another anthem for Come Home Here, sung by the Hines Trio. And they were brothers, Lester, Eddie, and Roy. And back in those days, now remember, not many local records were released. It was a big event to release a record. And in this one, the song, by the way, being called Welcome Newfoundlanders, and it was composed by Roy Hines. And in this one, I find it interesting to hear a banjo, because banjos were not common on local records in those days.

0: There you go, the Heinz Trio. Welcome, Newfoundlanders. Now you're listening to the Newfound Records Radio Hour, and today we're featuring music that first hit the shops in 1966, and that's the year that color TV first came to St. John's. Now, more about 1966. That was the year that for the first time, a ribbon of asphalt stretched from Port of Basque to St. John's. Modern motels and inns sprang up, and campgrounds and picnic sites were abundant. Out came the welcome mat for expatriate Newfoundlanders, eager to return to their homeland, for at last they could drive the island without shattering their windshields, without tearing the bottom out of their car, with their windows wide open to breathe the fresh, dust-free air, and they came in droves. And like thousands of others, singer Dick Nolan had left Newfoundland in his youth to seek his fortune up along, and he was doing pretty good up there. He, too, was lured back by the Come Home Here promotion in 1966, and he brought his band with him to tour the island. And Dick Nolan tried his hand at songwriting for the first time. He wrote a topical song for the Come Home Here celebrations, a song that was played endlessly on the radio back then. The song is called Come Where We're At, and it's a musical tourism brochure, tempting visitors with treats like fish and brews, salt herring, salmon steaks, lake trout jumping 8 feet high, homebrew, of course, and a welcome mat at every door. From Dick's 1966 album, Eyes to Buy What Catches the Fish, Come Where We're At.
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every door. The lake trout down here, they jump 8 feet high. So come on home and let's sing jive the bye. There's life.

Fabulous piece of music there by Dick Nolan from 1966, his own composition, Come Where We're At. Now next we move on to another song that was an unofficial anthem for Come Home Year. And the song is called Come Home Newfoundlander. And it was written by John Pittman. I think he's a Newfoundlander, but I'm not really sure. I've been trying for years to find out more information about John Pittman, and I pretty well struck out. So that song was recorded by Tom, Jim, and Garth, who are also known as the Scotians. Okay, let's get on with the music. Here are Tom, Jim, and Garth with their monster regional Come Home Year hit.

There's a real memory maker for old timers. The Scotians come home, Newfoundlander. Well, you're listening to the Newfound Records Radio Hour. I'm your host, Wayne Tucker. Today, we're featuring music that dropped in 1966, the year that some St. John's nightclubs featured go-go dancers. Now, for most of the rest of the program, we're going to hear Newfoundland folk songs that were great souvenirs for tourists in 1966 and expatriate Newfoundlanders that returned home in 1966 for a visit. We are going to feature the great John White next, a song called The Star of Logie Bay, a traditional number, and the album that was put out in 1966 by John White, one of two albums actually, was called Come All Ye Home to Newfoundland, and that was commissioned by the Millers of Five Roses Flower for Come Home Year. All tracks on the album were Newfoundland folk songs, and the Premier of Newfoundland and Labrador in 66, Joey Smallwood, he endorsed the record project, he suggested its title, and he wrote the liner notes. And here's a partial quote from those liner notes. Newfoundland celebrates 1966 as Come Home Year, a year when we sing out a Come All Ye Welcome to all Newfoundlanders. The songs in this album, I am sure, will touch the hearts of many a man who has been taken out of Newfoundland and will draw him again to his native heath. To all who hear these songs, I say only that which the songs themselves say. Come all ye, come home to Newfoundland. End quote. Here is John White, and he's backed by Ray Walsh on the accordion. Bill Allen is the guitar player, and on bass is Reg Foley.

Oh, I never tire of John White's great singing. Song we just sang, Star of Logie Bay. Now here's an interesting piece of trivia about that particular album that you just heard a track from. A gold record was awarded for it. It was the first gold record for a Newfoundlander and Labradorian. And who received it? You're thinking John White, I guess. That's normally who would receive a gold record. No, it was actually Joey Smallwood that was presented with a gold record, kind of a promotional thing, as soon as the record was released to draw attention to it. Okay, we move on now to a track by Ray Walsh. And Ray, of course, has been known in Newfoundland as a guru of the piano accordion for ever. And not many Newfoundlanders back in those days were playing the piano accordion. Usually they played the button accordion. Ray put out his first album in 1966. He called it Favorite Reels and Jigs of Newfoundland. And it was Ray's first LP, accompanied on this album by Bill Allen on guitar and Reg Foley on the bass. And the album was released as a souvenir of Come Home Year. And here's a little quote from its liner notes. We hope that this album will bring a great deal of enjoyment to visitors as well as residents of Newfoundland who will be celebrating Come Home Year. Ray Walsh is one of the top-rated artists to come out of Newfoundland, and on this album, he is doing some of the favorites of Newfoundlanders.

Ray Walsh going mad on the accordion, and the tune you just heard was Jenny's Blue Hen. Well, you're listening now to the Newfound Records Radio Hour, and today we are featuring NL music that was released in 1966, and that's the year that St. John's residents debated whether or not to fluoridate the city's water supply. Now, our next spin is from an album that was done by CBC Radio Canada called Across Canada in Song, but it wasn't really a part of the Come Home Here celebration here, and probably wasn't available commercially either, probably just to the CBC radio stations. And I suspect that there was a series of albums with songs from all the provinces. And one album had all NL folk songs on one side of it. So that's what we're going to hear a track from now. A song that remembers the terrible tragedy of the wreck of the SS Florizel when, during a snowstorm back in 1918, the Florizel struck a reef at Hornhead Point, which is near Renews on the south shore of the Avalon Peninsula. And of the 138 souls on board that vessel, only 44 survived. So we'll now hear the great baritone Lou Murphy, and he's in fine form, as always, with the SS Florizel.

You just heard the great Lou Murphy. What a singer. He's a regular on the Newfound Records Radio Hour. The song he sang was the SS Florizel. We're going to get back now to souvenir albums from 1966. We're going to hear one that was released by the St. John's Extension Choir of Memorial University. At the time of the recording, there were 80 male and female voices under the distinguished baton of Ignatius Rumbold. Put out an album called Newfoundlanders Sing Songs of Their Homeland. Here's a little quote from those 1966 liner notes. This record is intended as a sincere tribute to the people and the music of Newfoundland and Labrador, and, in a sense, it embodies the underlying motive and spirit of Come Home Year 1966. We shall now hear the song Heart Cry from the West, and the soloist in this one is Win Ann Wadden.

Winan Wadden, Heart Cry from the West. Well, you are listening to the Newfound Records Radio Hour, and I am your host, Wayne Tucker. Going to continue now with music from 1966, the year that construction began on the Avalon Mall in St. John's. And we're going to hear now another Come Home Your Souvenir by another choir. The choir is the Terranovans. And they were a chorus of a dozen business and professional men that had been singing together for 2 years before they put out an album. Their director was Dr. David Peters. The album was called We'll Rant and We'll Roar, and it featured all Newfoundland folk songs. So once again, a great souvenir for Come Home Year. The song we shall hear is the traditional The Morning Dew.

0: There you go, for you lovers of choral music. Great number there, The Morning Dew by the Terranovans. Okay, now, if you were tuned in earlier, you would have heard a Come Home Here song that was penned by John Pitman. That was the Come Home Newfoundlander that was recorded by the Scotians. Now, a lesser-known number was a sequel that John Pitman wrote near the end of the Come Home Here celebration, I suspect. And he was looking for someone to record that, and he ended up happening upon a mainlander, a fellow by the name of Andy Nichols, who was playing at a St. John's hotspot back in the day, the El Tico, and Nichols agreed to record it. And the song, if you listen to the lyrics, it actually dealt with the winding down of the Come Home Here celebration and the fact that visitors were now returning home. And I don't know if it got much radio play. I don't remember hearing it back in 66. Don't know how many copies were sold. Not many, I suspect, because it's pretty hard to find. So let's hear then. Andy Nichols, Farewell, Newfoundlander.
1: It seems a little while ago we sang Come Home Again, and for a little while we made the rafters ring.

0: There you go, Andy Nichols, Farewell Newfoundlander, and that is just about it for today's episode. And I want to thank now those who tuned in on various radio stations throughout Canada. First of all, my mother station, CHMR, Mon Radio, right here in St. John's, Newfoundland. And also those listening on CJBI on Belle Island, Exploits Valley Community Radio in Grand Falls, Windsor, the Bay FM in Cornerbrook, and Voice of Bombay Radio in beautiful Bombay, in Lower Sackville, Nova Scotia, CIOE FM, and in Fredericton, we're heard on CHSR FM, in Brome, Mississauga, Quebec, CIOE, and in Lethbridge, Alberta, CKXU. Thank you, folks, for tuning in, and I do hope you enjoyed the program today. Taking us out, another piece of music from 1966. This had nothing to do with Come Home Here, though. Instrumental by Roy Penny. The song is The Ring of Fire, and it's from his LP, Basse Guitare in Teensville. Well, I'm Wayne Tucker. I do hope you enjoyed this music from 1966, and that you'll tune in again next week for more great music by Newfoundland and Labrador's pioneer recording artists. And until then, let's all be good to each other, and especially good our dear mother, Earth. She's sick. She needs all the love we can give her.
1: 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This show originates from the CHMR Studios, Memorial University, St. John's, Newfoundland. 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I'm Rosemary Thorne, and I'm inviting you to tune in again next week for more rare music by the pioneer recording artists from Newfoundland and Labrador.

here we are back again with another hour of Rocky's Road. Looks like show 15, I think it is. Rolling right along. And we have all kinds of people on the show for you today, such as James Brown, Marsha Ball, Hank Ballard, The Checkers, Little Richard, David Lindley. Oh, my Lord. There's, you know, such a variety here. I mean, you got to stick around to hear this. It's great stuff. Anyway, next on the music, Minimum Talk. That's my motto. So I'm going to stick by that, at least try to, and give you Minimum Talk. And get on with music right after that. First guy on the show is James Brown, I Feel That Old Feeling. And then we're going to have a guy from Sun Records with Shim Shim Shimmy.

0: the very one that you love the best. You shimmy to the very one that you love the best.
1: And that was Shim Shim Shimmy, and I neglected to say who it was. Bill Emerson. I'm so excited here to be doing these shows. And before Bill Emerson, I Feel That Old Feeling, James Brown. Now we have the fabulous piano player from down around the southern states. I'm not sure it was actually New Orleans, but down in that area, Marsha Ball. You've probably seen her on Austin City Limits and sundry other shows. She's going to be doing That's Enough of That Stuff. And right behind her, Shame on Me by the Ramblers.

And that was Ramblers with Shame on Me, preceded by Marcia Ball, fabulous keyboard player. That's enough of that stuff. Now we're going to have Hank Ballard back again. He made a couple of appearances on the shows before. As I mentioned before, he's the guy that wrote The Twist and probably made a pretty good fortune on it. I hope he did. Hank Bell will be doing Finger Poppin' Time this time around, and we're going to have the Checkers do a remake of the old Second World War song. I'm pretty sure it came from that area. Anyway, the Checkers doing White Cliffs of Dover.

And the Checker is doing the White Cliffs of Dover. I thought it was a great updated arrangement, kind of an R&B sound. And before that was Finger Poppin' Time, Hank Ballard. Now we're going to have another updated song from the 30s or 40s, By the Light of the Silvery Moon. And of all people, it's going to be Little Richard. And he does a great job of it, I must say. And Mercury Blues, David Lindley. So this song is all about a 50 Mercury, at least those are the pictures that depict the car. It's around 49, 50 Mercury, and I had one exactly like it. So, so this number I kind of took to, David Lindley, Mercury Blues, and before that, Little Richard. So here we go with this couple of songs.

That was David Lindley and Mercury Blues, and before that was By the Light of the Silvery Moon, Little Richard. Now we're down to the gospel part of the show. We're going to bring in the West End and the Squire. I think we had them on once before, maybe twice. And it's going to be, this time, a bit lengthy, probably goes to 8 or 9 minutes, but you're not going to get bored, I guarantee you that. It's the testimonial medley. And following the testimonial medley, we'll have Dee Clark, Hey Little Girl.

Hey Little Girl, Dave Clark. And before that, the West Angeles Gospel Choir with the Testimonial Medley. Now we're going to do some Canadian towns here with Dr. Music, Doug Riley's group that he put together in Toronto years ago. Try a Little Harder. And then we're going to go to a New Orleans guy, Tommy Ridgely. A Day is a Common.

That was Tommy Ridgely with A Day Is Coming. And Dr. Music before that with Try a Little Harder. Now we're going to bring in one of my favorite singers and one of my favorite friends. Also, I must say, I had the pleasure of playing with her quite a few times in St. John's, and real pleasure to play with Elaine, I must say. Elaine Kilpatrick, I'm Ready. And Read My Rights. Read Me My Rights. This will be Delma McClinton and Marcia Ball, the great piano player. So here we go with Read Me My Rights, Delbert McClinton. But first off, we'll have I'm Ready with Elaine Kilpatrick.

0: Máximo! Legal!
1: And that was Delbert McClinton and Marcia Ball with Read Me My Rights, and preceded by Elaine Kilpatrick and a rousing number, I'm Ready. Now we'll go to a guy who used to sing lead with the Spiders group, which we had on, and his name is Leonard Carbo. Pigtails and Blue Jeans, and then we'll have the Cadillac Stone, Oh, What You Do.

And those were the Cadillacs with Oh, What You Do. Just before that was Pigtails and Blue Jeans by Spiders lead singer, one of the lead singers anyway, Leonard Carbo. We're coming down to the end of the last two numbers by the looks of it. And I got a guy from Motown here, Eddie Hollins. And he's going to do Candy to Me. And the Cookies. This thing, I think, ended up on the Hit Parade, but it's nice to hear it again. I like this number. Don't Say Nothing Bad About My Baby.

0: 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O-R-G. Is that okay?
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7: Hello, Newfoundland. And for the first time this week, bonjour, Canada, hello. And welcome to the Great Eastern, Newfoundland's cultural magazine. I'm Paul Moth. Today, another expedition to the BCN archives. A review of Newfoundland letters on WordWorks. A trouting odyssey. Our prickly panel on political culture. And the New Forms Festival that winds up in St. John's this weekend. All for you on the Great Eastern.

0: Busy week. I'm cultured right out. There was a time not long ago when you knew what culture meant. I mean, when I was a kid here in St. John's, imported has-been Brits always made the cultural determination. If it didn't hurt, it wasn't true culture. And then there was the so-called cultural renaissance, after which all manner of native squawking and scratching was somehow significant. And now the definition has grown even hazier still. Culture is on the streets. It's in the air. It's as likely to be sampled as painted, as likely to be virtual as real. The past 10 days, St. John's has played host to experimental artists from Buena Vista to Belarus. It was incredible to see them gather for a free-form frolic in a dozen different downtown St. John's venues. I witnessed an eager member of the St. Pat's dancers tap out a delightful tattoo on the head of a Japanese skull singer, and I thought, what is Newfoundland culture now? Really, what is it? On Thursday, noted folklorist Dr. Rose Vyesberg was giving a lecture at the university on that very issue. In question period, I put it to her.
1: I guess what I mean to say is that people are always insisting, for instance, that this is such and such, whereas that isn't. You see that kind of thing happen around here all the time.
2: I know what you're getting at, but I think it all gets back to the issue of cultural singularity as a self-conscious node of world culture. But world culture interpreted and represented within and by that very cultural singularity. Does that answer your question?

0: I'm here on Duckworth Street outside the historic home of the Broadcasting Corporation of Newfoundland and St. John's. And with me is my boss, the director of radio, Ish Lundgren.
1: Hello, Paul.
0: Folks, Ish hosts our regular In the Vault feature, where we take a walk through the archives and listen to some of the great radio that's been produced at BCN over the years.
1: Paul, this is the first time that the Great Eastern's great signal has traveled beyond the borders of Newfoundland. So as director of radio, I formally welcome non-Newfoundland listeners to the BCN. And this building here, this beautiful building that we work in, was built by the late St. John's architect Sidney Green. It's escaped demolition orders on no fewer than three occasions. It's protected today by the Cultural Imperatives Initiative of the provincial government.
0: It used to be an abattoir, didn't it?
1: Well, the walls were built thick so as to contain the bellowing of the animals as they were led to slaughter. It was perfect for broadcasting and recording studios.
0: And the Lundgren name has a long connection with the BCN, doesn't it?
1: Yes. My father used to run the abattoir before he started here as station manager when BCN first went to air in September of 1932. It was a private station in the beginning. Most people forget that. We got taken on by the commission government as the broadcaster of record in 1934.
0: When did you get your first job here, Ish?
1: That was in June 1947. Just a small job, office boy, and so on.
0: And you've never looked back. You've done it all here at the BCN, Ish. And now in the twilight of your fabulous career, you're a steady commander for all of us.
1: Anyway, welcome to the Great Eastern from the Broadcasting Corporation of Newfoundland.
0: And now, watch your step. Let's head to the vault with Ish Lundgren. It's a dusty, musty, dark kind of a place down here, bursting at the seams with the collective radio treasures and ghosts of over 50 years of public broadcasting in Newfoundland. The golden age of radio, they say, Ish.
1: Nonsense.
0: What? No golden age?
1: People had nothing else to do, Paul. Nothing at all. Especially if you were some poor, illiterate wretch trying to drag a living from a half-frozen ocean. What were you going to do, aerobics? No, boy. Better to keg off in front of the crystal set in a half-stupor. Stare at the ceiling and get transported off to some wonderful land, escaping from your poor, miserable life. That was radio.
0: And that's what In the Vault is all about. What have you got for us today?
1: Well, I thought today we might listen to the legendary 1939 recording of the city council meeting when the city of St. John's unconditionally surrendered to the Germans.
0: Well, that's a bit weighty, isn't it, Ish? I mean, I was hoping we could listen to one of the old serials that were produced right here in storied Studio C.
1: Well, serials were very popular, weren't they? Everybody listened to them.
0: What are the old kids' program, the one with the sea captains?
1: Oh, yes, I know the one you're talking about, with Captain Lloyd Duncan.
0: Yeah,
1: He had a pig leg, right. A real one, yes, and he was a real captain, too.
0: There's some story about an incident at sea, wasn't there?
1: No, you'll never believe that. No, you know, he was just sick all the time. Seasick all the time.
0: My dad loved that show. I'd love to hear some of that one.
1: Well, I'll see if I can find a tape.
0: What was the name of the program?
1: Salty Tales.
0: Right, of course, but everyone called it...
1: Dildo Man, yeah. Here we go. Now, look. Episode 146, Salty Tales.
0: Right. Episode 146, Salty Tales, Incident at Ugubamba.
1: I had a couple of small roles in Salty Tales, you know. I played several of the villains in the captain's stories. The kids loved this show.

0: Details with Captain Lloyd Duncan, brought to you by Doyle's, makers of Doyle's ointments and powders.
1: Years ago, I shipped out of Jamaica with a load of hemp and rum and sailed to the west coast of deepest, darkest Africa, where I saw a man eat the living brains out of the head of another man. Gather round the radio, children, and I'll tell ye a story about cannibalism and how I lost this dear old leg of mine.
2: I remember this one.
1: Now,
2: I remember this one.
1: You know what cannibalism is, do ye, children? It's when a man

0: afraid. Come up close to the captain. That dildo man won't let any harm come to me.
1: Ish, this show went right off the air at the peak of its popularity. What was the story behind that?
2: Well, what happened was this. Where Lloyd Duncan was a whaler, he naturally shipped out a dildo in Trinity Bay. And as it was at the time, you call such a person a dildo man, much as you might call someone from Centre Bay a Centre Bayman. You know, after Confederation, our role here was redefined. We fell under the jurisdiction of the Canadian regulators, who summoned me in one day. They actually summoned me. I was producing a show by then, see, and anyway, they were worried about other connotations that dildo man might have. And I, of course, the naive lad from Casey Street, asking, oh, what connotations? That was the end of that. It ruined Lloyd Duncan, ruined a man. He hit the battle heavily, and you see him in the streets today. He was a broken man. Dildo man. Well, anyway, enough of that now. Time to close up the old vault. Got to go sign a few requisition orders or pink slips or something.
1: Well, thanks, Ish, and we'll see you next week.
2: In the vault.
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4: Well, that familiar music can only mean one thing. It's time for Wordworks, a review of current literary goings-on, and I'm thrilled as ever to have with me popular author and critic Kathleen Hanrahan. Good morning, Kathleen.
5: Good morning, Paul. Good to be back.
4: Yes, sir. You were on tour in Conception Bay with the Bowater Bookmobile.
5: Yes, unfortunately, we never did get to finish that tour. The bookmobile got stolen this side of Goobies.
4: You're kidding.
5: No, we stopped to get a bite to eat at one of those Irving stations. Mm-hmm. We came out, it was gone.
4: That's outrageous. What would anyone in Goobies want with a bunch of books?
5: Well, at least I got back in time for the big stir over the John Cabot book.
4: Right, the memoirs. They're due to be released next month, I believe.
5: Well, not as memoirs exactly. I mean, it's actually the eagerly awaited translation of the ship's log, you know, from the Cabot's 1497 voyage to the New World, mm-hmm. when, of course, he discovered Newfoundland.
4: Right. Now, this document in itself was a kind of a revelation, wasn't it?
5: Oh, well, that's right. It was only discovered in 1991 in an attic in Milan. Mm-hmm. I mean, the find created a lot of excitement everywhere, but nowhere, of course, more so than right here, you know, what with all the preparations going on for the, you know, 1997 celebrations.
4: I'm making preparations, that's for sure.
5: The provincial government's 500th anniversary commission paid a whopping $4 million to get this translated, you know, to get it published in time to whip up some kind of interest, you know, in the big event.
4: Well, it may have cost a bundle, but it certainly is a lovely addition.
5: Isn't it?
4: I couldn't help thinking, looking at the frontispiece here, that our John Cabot was quite a flashy dresser, wasn't he? So, why the big fuss about this, Catherine?
5: Well, you know, it turns out that Cabot didn't have anything much good to say about anything to do with the great voyage of discovery. I mean, the log, you know, it's virtually nonstop griping.
4: About what?
5: Well, you name it. I mean, they were beset by freak storms, icebergs, an unusual infestation of the ship's stores by flying fish,
4: Wow. The
5: mysterious suicide of the lookout. I mean, it goes on and on and on and on and on.
4: What a drag.
5: Well, the real drag, I mean, for the anniversary commission anyway, comes on page 114, and it's quite a bomb, I gotta tell you, Paul. You ready for this?
4: Oh, drum roll.
5: Okay. This is page 114.
4: Okay.
5: Would that this terra infirma had remained a terra incognita. The churning of these black seas and the sour wind off the land torments my crew. 3 men of 7 return from the desperate island, their faces a witch's mask of hideous boils. When the ship's doctor did lance these boobs, there was an issue of lively yellow maggots. The crew believe we are in the very kingdom of the Antichrist. I am stricken with a fear that my sad discovery shall be a black legacy hanging from my name.
4: Wow. That's it? Things didn't take a turn for the better?
5: No. Well, that's basically it. I mean, that's really the only mention of Newfoundland in the entire volume.
4: Well, what a disappointment. But, I mean, he still discovered Newfoundland, no matter how much he wished he hadn't, right? We still get to celebrate it, don't we?
5: Well, I guess so. I mean, there's a couple of lawsuits in the works. The commission now insists that the log is a forgery. I mean, they've sued the Italian media consortium that sold it to him, and release of the book has been postponed indefinitely. And now a group right here of academics, I mean, they're complaining that the commission is engaged in some sort of cover-up.
4: What a mess. It really kind of casts a black cloud over the whole anniversary,
6: What do you make of it all, the noise?
5: I think that the log's authentic. Mm. I mean, all these explorers were hardened mercenaries, you know, in search of glory and treasure. Mm. They got what they deserved. Mm. I think the book should serve as a classic cautionary tale, an emblem of the fact that 1997 is an anniversary of violation and not one of discovery.
6: Mm. I see what you mean, but I don't know. They took Columbus to the cleaners there a couple of years ago, and now this about Cabot. I was really looking forward to a celebration. Parades, tall ships sailing through the harbor and all that stuff. Yeah. Some sort of positive affirmation that, damn it, we're here despite it all. I don't know. Nothing's simple anymore, is it?
5: Well, our list of new releases is simple.
6: Oh, well, great. Let's turn to the new titles from local authors.
5: First we have No Fish Cookbook.
6: Oh, that's very timely.
5: This is put together by some graduate students at the Food Sciences Department at the university with the help of a DFO summer grant.
6: Mm-hmm.
5: It's really imaginative, and some of these recipes are really quite delightful.
6: So you've actually tried some of these?
5: Well, the mushrooms and brews left me, a bit cold, but the tofu and chips is a real winner, I think.
6: Well, it almost looks like a real fish in this picture.
5: Now, Paul, I know you don't like to plug your own material, but any book watcher in this province is going to want to know about The Rocky Road to Recovery by our own Paul Moss.
6: Well,
5: come on now. I don't want to embarrass you, Paul, but, personally, I think it's a fabulous self-help book, and I think it's going to give, a lot of people some hope.
6: You're so kind.
5: I understand you're going to be doing a speaking tour lined up in conjunction with the release of the book.
6: Yes, I'm going to be in Gander on Wednesday night at the Gander Collegiate Auditorium, if anyone out there is interested.
5: Well, that's great. Know what you're going to be talking about?
6: No, I don't know. Gander's kind of a prescription drug town, and I'll probably talk about my problems with Halcyon.
5: Great idea. Now, look, finally, I've got to mention the controversial monkey business.
6: Yes, parents were complaining that this pop-up book might be too mature, I guess, for young readers.
5: Well, I've brought you a copy.
6: Oh, good. I haven't had a chance yet to. Whoa.
5: Mm-hmm.
6: Very mature indeed, but very well made. It's got great popping up effect.
5: This is really not for kids, okay?
6: No.
5: It's an adult book using the form.
6: Mm-hmm.
5: Now, I thought this should have been made more clear in the advance publicity. I mean, you can see it's fun, and kids might be intrigued, if they see it lying around.
6: But I'd be intrigued. Wow, just look at this. My goodness, this really is amazing. Whoa!
5: Comes right up at you, doesn't it?
6: It sure does. Well, Kathleen Hanahan, always a pleasure to have you in with WordWorks. We'll expect you back again next week.
5: Okay,
6: thanks for popping by, and we'll see you at the same time then.
5: Okay, Paul.
6: Well, I sure hope that bookmobile turns up. We turn now from literature in Newfoundland to music in Newfoundland. And here's Fairyland native Ron Hines, a big winner at this year's East Coast Music Awards, with a song from his Crier's Paradise release. It's called No Kathleen.

0: serving the island for over 60 years. 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
1: 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This week, Nettie's in trouble when Bill Gallant decides to call in the Rangers. At 2 o'clock, Interred with Morris Jesso. At 2:15, Jock and Jill offers a look at sport in Newfoundland. 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At 5 o'clock, it's the news with me, Florence Robbins. A full afternoon of entertainment and information on BCN, All Newfoundland Radio.

Now it's time for our weekly contest, What's That Noise from Newfoundland? And this is the third straight week that this noise has gone unidentified. Let's play it, shall we, Tom?

There it is, the mystery sound. Now I'll just reach down into the mailbag and draw this week's entry at random. And let's see, the postmark is Plum Point on the Great Northern Peninsula, and the entry is from Susanna Lodge. And Susanna writes, I listen to your show every week, Paul, and enjoy it very much. Thanks, Susanna. We enjoy bringing it to you. I think the noise from Newfoundland is the Port of Basque North Sydney ferry ramming the wharf as it docks. And it's signed Susanna Lodge from Plum Point. No, Susanna, sorry, creative response, but incorrect. We still don't have a winner. If you think you know what that noise from Newfoundland is, write us at the Great Eastern, 342 Duckworth Street, St. John's, Newfoundland, A1C1H5. And please, mail. No fax. Our requisition hasn't gone through yet. And now, of course, our entries from across Canada are welcome and encouraged. And a correct answer will land you a grand prize from the boutique of BCN merchandise. Let's hear it one more time. What's this noise from Newfoundland? Think you know? Write us.

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1: I was away from Newfoundland for the best part of the 80s, lured by the glitz and glamour of New York and L.A., but I came back. Back to the innocent pleasures of Terra Nova. Clean, salt-scented air, spruce trees reaching through the mist off a favorite pond and a few flicks of the rod, snaring rabbits. You'll understand what a thrill I had then when I got a call from a couple of my oldest high school buddies, Billy Murphy and Jer Cadigan, guys I haven't seen since graduation. A trouting expedition, they said, called back to the mythical fishing hole of our youth. I found my old kit bag still there, right where I dropped it as a teenager those many years ago. And I threw in a few things I thought I'd need. And I took along my tape recorder. This is my audio diary of that journey. This is Skin Cabin Pond, a trouter's soundscape.

0: What is it?
1: Both axles are snapped. Be consumed by the mud by nightfall.
2: Jesus, now I'm ever going to be pissed.
1: Is this your mother's car?
0: Bill, what would I do with a car? I don't have a license, remember?
3: Well, I say we go on to the cabin. You know someone's going to be through here by the weekend.
1: Genius, Jeff.
0: Is it fixed?
1: I got my stuff. Okay?
0: Hello?
1: Take care of yourself, okay?
0: Oh, jeez, boys. We used to come up to this cabin all the time when we were teenagers. When was the last time you were here?
3: Years ago.
0: Why is that?
3: Because we haven't got the time.
1: Doing time.
3: Oh, sure, that's just fantastic. That's just great.
1: Hard time.
0: The cabin's been burnt to the ground. Ashes.
1: Oh, shut up, Paul, for God's sake.
3: Will said he'd burn it down, but I never took him seriously.
1: You never took him seriously.
3: Talk about crooked.
0: You did time. For what, Bill?
1: For manslaughter.
0: Which man did you slaughter?
1: You remember Charlie Doyle?
0: You killed Chuck Doyle?
1: Yes, I killed Chuck Doyle.
3: Calm down, Bill. Sit down.
1: Oh, make me Jerry.
0: But Chuck was so harmless. What'd you kill him for?
1: Because he was pissing me off, okay? Anyway, my thinking was really confused at the time. He has a medical problem.
0: Anybody bring like a pump tent or something? A tarp?
1: All I got is some liquor. The guns.
0: It's great lean-to, Bill. You're always a little handy with an axe. Doesn't look like much, but should keep out the odds.
3: Like ducks.
1: Oh, jeez, we're really having fun now, eh? Are we having a great time? I swung right off of me. I could climb my sister's knees. Jesus, I'm so angry!
0: Bill, relax, man. You did a great job with the lean-to. Take a little break.
1: You take a break. There are no breaks.
4: Go to sleep!
0: Bill, come back!
3: Let him go. Let him alone, Paul. Let him go. God, I haven't seen him this mad in a long time. And now I'm diagnosed with a bipolar personality disorder. And I swear this prescription medicine's got me more messed up than the booze. Did I tell you her brother's a divorce lawyer? She's gonna get it all. She can have the goddamn kids. They're probably not even mine anyway, but she wants to dust her too.
0: Well, you still got the duster, eh? This is the life, Jerwell. Reminiscing around the campfire. Off shooting some more firewood.

0: Test, 1, 2. Okay, this is a skin cabin pond, day 2.
1: Moth, you're after taping over the zap!
2: I didn't mean it.
1: That tune meant a lot to me.
2: It was an accident. I'm doing this diary thing for the show.
3: Never mind, never mind. Paul, go get some fish, for God's sake. I'm starving.
2: Great idea. I see if the old technique is still there.
4: Yeah, let's hope it is.
2: Let's see. White wolf? No, I'll go to the wet side. Black net? Jockstar? Jerry, what do you got on there?
5: Purple God Nobbler!
2: Jerry knows his flies. There you go. The perfect thing. The purple God Nobbler. It's easy to see why fly fishing is so fashionable these days.
5: Jerry!
2: Food is getting short.
6: You're a food boy, Paul. You're the one that should be worried about it. So just shut up, okay?
2: You could try and walk out.
7: Except for the freezing rain. There's
2: an old man winter always throw a curve at Newfoundland in July.
7: How's the air, Paul?
2: Fine, but the pinky is black now. I think that's going to have to be removed.
6: Keep it over here. I'll cut it off for you.
7: Listen. It's a truck.
2: Yes!
7: Ha ha! Now, that's my legend.
2: Just in time. Over here!
8: Bill Murphy. Come out. Your hands over your head.
6: All right, boys. Who's going to be the hostage?
2: Ah, we had a great time. We didn't catch any fish, but trouting is about more than catching fish. Bill? Well, it turned out to be just a minor parole violation. And guess what? Jerry's gonna get to keep the duster after all. My little finger's all right, a little numb, but I got a feeling it's gonna be fine. Trouting in Newfoundland.
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2: Now, from the gritty little post-industrial town of Long Harbor, here's Dead Reckoning with So Proud.

0: Among the more unusual summer attractions for visitors here in St. John's is the New Forms Festival, a 10-day gathering of artists from around the world. And even as I speak, there are events going on all over town. I'm in the busy festival headquarters down by the waterfront, and I'm pleased to welcome to the Great Eastern the person most responsible for bringing us this wonderful event, artistic organizer Breanne Buckle.
1: Hello, Paul. Thanks for coming down.
0: Breanne, tell me a little bit about this event.
1: Well, the New Forms Festival presents artists working in little-used media. Mm-hmm. They come here to exhibit and to share ideas and concepts and forms, mm-hmm. hopefully cross-fertilizing in a kind of post-disciplinary fashion.
0: What about the local input? Is there any of that?
1: Significant, mm-hmm. really significant. Everything from traditional Newfoundland accordion flailing to more cutting-edge stuff like Cy Bishop's experiments with self-inflation out at Logie Bay. And, of course, the support of local volunteers has been just magnificent.
0: Well, what's coming up that you, Breanne Buckle, New Forms Fondler, would highly recommend to a neophyte like myself who knows nothing about most of the art that's going on here?
1: Well, how about dairy sculpture?
0: Sounds like me.
1: Well, tomorrow, Pam Zorn from Tulsa will be doing a cheese and butter workshop for kids.
0: Wow.
1: Take it in. There's a lot of excitement and, of course, some controversy as well, especially surrounding Ned Brocklehurst's Need Me. But, I mean, there's stuff for everyone. It's really hard to single anything out.
0: Wow, a really international feel to everything. I can't wait to see Ned Brocklehurst's piece. Breanne Buckle, our artistic director for the New Forms Festival, thank you for taking time out of your busy schedule to chat with us.
1: It's been a pleasure, Paul.
0: Oh, and good luck with the rest of the festival.
1: Thanks. Great to see you down here.
0: Of all the new forms I've seen and heard and felt while wandering around the festival site, I think that the most intriguing has to be the work of Eckhart Wunderich, an olfactory artist from Alsace. His installation, or inhalation, consists of a dozen or so pedestals draped in black fabric, and on top of each of these are deep glass bowls. The show is called Schnuffeln das Freund, and to translate that for us, I'm joined now by the artist in question. Eckhart Wunderich, welcome to the Great Eastern.
2: Hello, Paul. Someone said this was
0: Television. Eckhart, perhaps you could give our listeners a general idea of what olfactory art is.
2: Well, it's so many things. I think all creative smelling and all smelly creation, really.
0: Are you a part of an olfactory school, or are there others working in this field?
2: Well, I was a member of the Freikunstladen in Hamburg from 1986 to 1989. And that's where I began to explore. And then I began creating smells more seriously in Berlin. And first with a group, the Gestank Gang, and then solo.
0: So you really are a pioneer then?
2: Yeah, but, you could say that we are all, in a way, olfactory artists. Smells we remember, smells of childhood, of love, lover's perfume, fresh bed sheets, the smells of love, yeah? People talk of the smell of fear.
0: That's true. I mean, at the moment, for instance, I'm living at my grandmother's house, and boy, the smells there, I'll tell you, they bring me right back. Wood stove, chintz, bread baking, salt beef and cabbage. Is this the kind of thing I can expect here at your show?
2: No. My earlier work was like that, but now I'm interested in more complicated memories of kind of dramatic smells, with a story, portraits, I could say.
0: Olfactory portraits.
2: Yeah, people smell. I'm smelling you now. Stale cigarette smoke, coffee, a cologne is fading perhaps in your clothes, and egg, I think.
0: Yeah, egg McMuffin.
2: Yeah, you are lonely?
0: Well, let's have a look at, a smell of your work.
2: Sure.
0: How about this one, huh?
2: Yeah, how about that one, eh?
0: Well, it's, there's leather, musky, not entirely pleasant, and grass, or dirt.
2: Yeah, this is Freistoff, it's a penalty kick in the soccer.
0: Yeah.
2: So, you see, you were there almost. You got some of the more obvious bouquets, the boots, the sweaty shirts, the peach, and... These anybody could get at the first time, but if you concentrate a bit more, you detect the smell of victory or defeat, nerves, anticipation has an aroma also.
0: It's amazing. It's almost like being on the pitch. Yeah. Absolutely amazing. Yeah. And what's this one? Oh, it's stifling and heavy, wet, or not really wet, but damp, oppressive, like clay or earth. It smells a bit like the BCN building.
2: It is called Gesellschaft. I worked in the Staatsregierungsverein, and I was brutalized by the psychic vampires of the state bureaucracy. It drove me to put staples in my tongue.
0: It must have made quite an impression on you. But is this art just for galleries, Eckert? I mean, you couldn't really hang it on a wall, could you? You could put it in a kitchen, I suppose.
2: Well, this art is not comfortable art. It's not for the bourgeois home.
0: Do you sell much of this work?
2: No, because there is no price on my art.
0: Oh, excuse me.
2: Oh, very funny, Paul. Very funny.
0: It's the Egg McMuffin. Those things just go straight through me.
2: Yeah, well, I guess that's it. You know, the.
0: Oh, I'm sorry, I couldn't help it.
2: I don't want to ask. I don't want to ask any more questions.
0: Okay, Eckhard Wunderich, it has been wunderbar to meet you. Thanks for letting us nose around here with you and your smells, and have a great rest of the week. Eckhard's work can be experienced at Gallery G of the New Forms Festival Complex in downtown St. John's.
2: Oh, and also in Winnipeg from 6 to 13 August at the Sixth Sense Festival.
0: That's right. Eckhart, we never did get the show title. Schnuffeln das Freund?
2: Approximately, please smell my friend.
0: And so we did. That wraps up our brief sampling of some of the fine new forms here at the 4th Annual New Forms Festival in St. John's.
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4: Oh, no, the effects were startling.
5: And then I became a voracious reader. But at what price?
4: I could actually feel the improvement in my intellectual capacity.
5: Human guinea pigs is a loaded term. If we conducted these experiments on rabbits, the animal rights people would firebomb us in a second.
6: The government is behind this 100%. The Pharmaceutical Research Division of Doyle Labs has brought 300 new jobs to the province. And that's not counting the people who are up there making top dollar as subjects and experiments.
5: I was a happier woman. Without a doubt, I would prefer to be stupid again. For sure.
3: Buying Brains, a special next week on The Great Eastern.
0: And it's time now for our weekly panel on political culture in Newfoundland. And with me in our studio is my favorite columnist, Ariel Flint, also, of course, host of BCN's acclaimed show trial, and pundit, pollster, and all-round backroom boy, J. Richard Kandow. Joining us by phone from Halifax is Carl Johnson, a professor of political economy at the University of Newfoundland at St. John's. Hello, all.
7: Hello, Paul.
8: Hello, Paul.
0: Now, before we get started, congratulations are in order for Carl. I understand, Carl, that you've just been appointed to the prestigious Valdmanis Chair in Political Economy here at the UNSJ. Congratulations.
8: Congratulations, Carl.
7: Thank you.
0: All right, then. The first order of business is, of course, the shocking results of a poll last week that had the governing Liberals running 12 points behind the upstart National Park Party. How do you explain the success of a party whose only platform is to transform Newfoundland into a national park and the government into a parks administration board?
7: Now, that poll was...
8: I guess Richard's eating his words on this issue.
4: I never thought I'd say this, Ms. Flint, but... You were right, and I was wrong.
8: Oh, he was wrong. Come on, Richard, eat those words.
4: No. The appeal of the park is obvious, I suppose. Excellent paving, and the national park would eliminate the provincial government and therefore level of taxation. Everybody would feel warm about themselves, I suppose, being a protected specimen, so you can see why an unemployed bayman might
8: Richard.
4: Be... I'm sorry. Underutilized person of bay. Mm-hmm. You could see why it might seem like a reasonable alternative to their squalid and miserable lives.
0: But from political obscurity to front runners in a matter of mere weeks, Ariel, that seems incredible to me.
7: But what do you make of it? Not unprecedented.
8: I'm a fan. It's a breath of fresh air in a putrid political landscape. Let's face it, the national parks are the only example we have of an efficient administration on this island. Mm-hmm. They're green, they're groovy, they're growing.
4: And they're marching straight into the Sudetenland.
8: Oh, Richard, you made the same analogy on show trial a couple of days ago. I just don't see it. This has nothing to do with ideology. You just see a power base eroding.
4: No, not true. Look, do the park rangers wear brown shirts or don't they?
8: Oh, please, Richard.
4: I was in Tiranova just last weekend, and these guys, they're pushy.
8: Junkers.
4: There's no democracy inside the park. The ranger's word is the law.
8: Come on.
4: Will we all be bag-tagged and tracked on our annual migrations? Radio transmitter caller Ariel?
8: Guilt by association. Alarmist visions of apocalypse. Who's got the fascist leanings here?
4: Are you now, or have you ever been a national parkist, Ariel? She's a parkist? She's in with him? It must
8: right.
4: be that?
8: Oh, yes, right. On to the witch hunts. Paul, look, I confess, I have trouble with some of the parkist programs.
4: I hope so.
8: They want to M-park the entire island, for instance, the 15-kilometer-per-hour speed limit.
4: Non-scary.
8: I'm also a little concerned that the animalists may have just a bit too much power. But really, Richard, equating the people who work in our national parks with the Nazis, someone's got to defend them.
4: Okay, okay. Blanket apology to the park rangers, their families and supporters for any offense that may have been blah, blah, blah, blah next issue.
7: Sounds more like Lebensraum to me, boo-boo.
0: Okay, on to the arts. Questions are being raised about arts funding again. Should the public be funding work like performance artist Ned Brocklehurst's piece, in which he will chop off one of his fingers and then eat it on stage?
4: Chop off one of his fingers and then eat it on stage.
0: That's right.
4: An outrage. These people aren't artists, they're con artists.
8: Oh, please. Brocklehurst has a respectable international profile. I have one of his pieces at home. Granted, this particular work may be a little self-indulgent, but it's no reason to call into question the whole principle of arm's-length funding.
7: Exactly.
4: A little self-indulgent, Ariel. Who's going to pay for the medical costs? You and me, that's who. Come on, these people are taking us for a ride.
8: Oh, this piece is about arts cuts, Richard. It's a metaphor, a commentary.
4: Oh, really? A metaphor? Well, I'm sorry. I'm not sophisticated enough to understand the metaphoric dimensions of self-mutilation. I suggest more cutbacks. Then maybe he'll cut off an arm, or maybe eliminate the program. Then maybe he'll lop his head off. I'd probably pay money to see that. We wouldn't need any public funding for the arts then.
7: In Berlin.
0: Okay, on to one final topic. We had a tremendous kerfuffle created here earlier this week when a safe sex manual was handed out to high school students around the province without their parents' knowledge. What do you make of that?
4: Without parents' knowledge. Now, that's the,
0: Richard,
4: that's the key point
0: now.
4: Here.
0: I'd like to hear Ariel out on this one first.
8: Thank you, Paul. You know, it's almost incredible that the ministry had the courage to grab the bull by the horn and confront this issue. It's really long overdue.
7: I was actually
4: look,
7: on the commission.
4: Just look at this. It's an instruction manual. It actually comes with equipment, for God's sake, or at least I think it's equipment. What is this? Could someone tell me what this is, please?
8: It's a dental dam, Richard.
4: A what?
0: Can I see that?
8: A dental dam.
4: Well, look, I've got a young fella in school right now, and do you want to tell me what he's going to do with a dental dam?
8: Why don't you ask him? Look, you simply can't repress these urges, these desires, once they start making themselves felt.
4: Maybe so, but I mean, this book here is more like the Karma Sutra, for God's sake. It's a virtual encyclopedia of perversion.
8: Oh, please, it's healthy, it's honest, and it's empowering.
4: Oh, and don't give a dental dam about empowerment.
0: Well, we're running out of time. Maybe we should give the last word to Carl.
4: Yes,
0: Carl, can you sum up your position in 15 seconds, do you think?
7: Well,
4: you're being empowered, Carl.
8: Richard.
7: We all know that adolescent fornication has become a problem.
0: Fine. Well, always enlightening and vigorous. I want to thank you all. Thank you, Ariel Flint and J. Richard Kandau, with me here in the studio and joining us from Nova Scotia by phone, Carl Johnson. Thank you, and we'll see you all again next week.
8: Bye, Paul.
7: Goodbye, Paul.

0: under the sky, success is my wager. Five of them are under the bush, four of them are creature. Three of them are drivers, two of them are leeway babes called the Darling Dino. One is all along, but from Russia, we go.
1: Figgy Duff with their breathtaking Ten Commandments. When I started out in radio, John Cabot had discovered Newfoundland, and everybody knew that. Captain Lloyd Duncan was a radio legend, and Ariel Flint was a lovely young Miss Mount Pearl. You didn't smell art, and you couldn't buy brains. You either had 'em, or you didn't. And that's all changed now. And you know something? I like it this way. Our BCN studios are perched just above the harbor, and I was closing the window last night, wondering what to say in my traditional show-ending editorial, when my mind went blank. All I could do was look out at the barren North Atlantic, trying to formulate some reason for Newfoundlanders to stay in Newfoundland. What could possibly keep us here? Well, on a beautiful day, there is no more inspiring sight than the sun going down on the water somewhere off the coast of Newfoundland. But is that enough? A weekend in the woods, fire crackling nightly, drinks, cards, a few trout or salmon in your creel. But is that enough? At the end of the road that squirms through the community, the graveyard where parents and grandparents and great-grandparents lie. Is that enough? What keeps us here? Love? Fear? Are we afraid of the world that arrived here in the 50s? Can we not fathom life away from Newfoundland? Why do we stay here? What with the poverty, the fishery in a shambles, epidemic unemployment, no industry, and a shrinking population. In the long run, what keeps us here? Nothing. And I love it that way. The zen of staying in Newfoundland. No reason to. So let's.

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Feel free to write us with your comments, questions, and answers. Our address is the Great Eastern, 342 Duckworth Street, St. John's, Newfoundland, A1C2H5. Or phone us and leave a message at area code 709-576-5240. Thanks to the CBC for carrying the BCN signal. Who says the state has no business in the bedrooms of the nation? Technical operations on today's show were by Tom Codner. Our director of radio is Ish Lundrigan, and we leave you with the Plankerdown Band. I'm Paul Moth, hoping you'll join us again next week on the Great Eastern, Newfoundland's cultural magazine.

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1: It's coming up to the half hour here on the BCN. I'm Florence Robbins. Help erect the tower. The BCN Tower Fund is almost at the halfway mark. 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Bottles will be collected in the parking lot of the BCN building on Duckworth Street this afternoon between 2 and 5. A reminder that next Saturday is open house here at the BCN. 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This week, Commodore Davis Andrews speaks on the pitcher plant, Newfoundland emblem and carnivorous anomaly, bogland beauty and beast. Stay tuned now for spiritual programming with Saints Alive. This week, Philomena of Assisi, the former patron saint of radio and television. Then it's Picnic Basket, summertime music with Irving Norman.
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Thanks for joining me for Indie Beat. I'm May Wandinger. Graham Dick is a pop and jazz singer-songwriter from Delisle, who has performed on the main stage at Saskatchewan Jazz Festival, as well as at Saskatoon's Telemiracle. I'll be featuring Graham Dick in half an hour. First, here's Aaron Nesrul with Daylight.

Does it feel to you like AI is taking over? That the bots are winning? That AI actually stands for alarmingly invasive? 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No ifs, ands, or buts.

0: That was Find Myself from the album of the same name by Graham Dick, a pop and jazz singer-songwriter from Delisle who has performed on the main stage at Saskatchewan Jazz Festival as well as at Saskatoon's Telemiracle. I spoke with Graham over Skype. Graham, thank you so much for joining me for Indie Beat.
1: Oh, thanks for having me. This is awesome.
0: Tell me a little bit about your early musical history. Did you grow up in a musical family?
1: I grew up with a musical mother and her side of the family. So at family gatherings and different things like that, there was always these four-part harmonies or all these different musical influences, I guess, just as far as how I observed things growing up. And I never really thought of myself as a singer or musician at any point. I just it was just part of growing up, so.
0: When did you first decide it was something you wanted to pursue as a career?
1: That was kind of by chance as well. I didn't really, I guess it was organic. Here's a funny story. I brought some music to some guys and I said, hey, I write music and I'm kind of looking at this. And I played them some songs and they said, hey, that's great. Why don't you let us play the guitar and you just sing? They kind of very subtly told me that, hey, your guitar playing is not that great, so maybe stick with singing. And it kind of went from there. I was fortunate. I just kind of carried a note and nobody threw anything at me, so I just kept singing.
0: Can you remember what the very first record or song was that you ever bought for yourself?
1: I remember the first time I ever got a tape, like a cassette tape. I got an album, Stephen Curtis Chapman, and I guess he would have been in the praise and worship or gospel genre. And I got it for a birthday present as a kid. And I remember I got it from my buddy Matt. And I remember that. And I also remember I grew up in Delisle, Saskatchewan, and I found this tape cassette as well on the ground outside on my street. And I was like, wow, this is amazing. And I put it in and I was like, wow, nobody can know this music. So I kind of thought, hey, I'll just pretend this stuff is mine. Like just a kid, right? I mean, and little did I know, this is the Red Hot Chili Peppers and the et cetera, et cetera. And I was mind blown that, like, what is this music? Because I, small town kid, no, you know, there was no Sirius XM or YouTube. It was just, I found this golden cassette on the street and it must be magical. Like, whatever's inside this, nobody could possibly know what this is. So, but it was, you know, Red Hot Chili Peppers and all the hits of the day. And they became an influence as well. So, I mean, it was just, I remember those two moments, I suppose.
0: How do you approach your own songwriting? Do you typically start with lyrics or with a hook or a riff?
1: I need somebody to hurt my feelings so I can feel sad. No, I'm just kidding. I need it starts with an emotion for sure. I don't know. I do pull a lot from conversations I've had with friends and a lot of meaningful conversations. And I think that holds true to, like, say, the way that the lyrics of the American Standards and different things. And some of the songs that I find so powerful are written. There's always a message behind it. And I don't totally like fluff. I like to know that there's some substance in behind it, whether it be abstract or direct, I suppose. But I guess it starts with an emotion and then comes kind of me just humming, and I might just hum in my car, which is the greatest place to practice. I mean, I'm glad I'm a vocalist because the amount of time I spend humming and singing, I would not put into an instrument. So, yeah. And then comes kind of like, if I find a lyrical hook or something, I'll try to tie that into a riff. I'll just experiment with time signatures, I guess. Just, do I want this fast? Do I want this slow? How do I want this? And how do I take it from the typical pop songs, let's say, and what kind of musical hook can I put in there that isn't going to be something that's expected. What's not a typical chord to go to, and what can I do with my voice that might not be so typical, I guess. So, and that's me being idealistic. Oftentimes I don't reach the peak there with that, but I do aim for, I don't know, try to, I don't want to be so unique that I'm weird though. I don't try to find a, I don't want to write music that people go, huh? What? Anyway. Yeah. So anyway, that's kind of an idea.
0: Tell me about your song, Humboldt Strong.
1: Oh man. That's a song that it was kind of a, what can I even do? So in a, aside from music, like my history of schooling and it being in the workforce, I'm a paramedic and trained as a firefighter, both in USA and in Canada.
0: Huh.
1: And I've spent a lot of time in helicopters and forest firefighting and medicing and being in the woods and being in mine sites and different things like that. So, and even in ambulance, and those guys are amazing. I still, even the paramedics, like I just look up to them, even though I suppose I am one, but I still feel sort of like looking in, it's like, wow, these people are just unbelievable. You know, mm-hmm. the things they put up with. And I guess Humboldt Strong came from that, from the paramedic side, knowing like, how would I have dealt with that had I been at that scene? And looking at my neighbors in Humboldt, how do I help them? Like the amount of grief and the amount of loss mm-hmm. was, it's so heavy to look in on, and I don't own any of that for myself. I was on the periphery, but it's still like, what can you do? You know?
0: Mm-hmm.
1: And, there's really nothing, but what we did is write a song and, raise money with it. So we raised about $3,500 with through the proceeds of the song and radio play, and it was played coast to coast. And all the money, even still, if you go on iTunes and find that song, Humboldt Strong, we give to Kidsport. And that's, I mean, that's all you can do is just, how do you give back in a time where a community is just hurting so bad? And I think it extended out. I did a tour through Alberta and played music, and we raised money for the Alberta boys that were affected and lost in the accident and still recovering. But I do recall it was such a sunny day, and I looked out the window of the van while we drove to the next show, and I remember it being such a nice, beautiful day, and I just thought, man, people are hurting so bad right now. Like, it's such a beautiful day, but like, it's so misleading. And, yeah, just tried to get around and, yeah, just raise money and help out and do what you could, any of the heavy lifting you could possibly do just to make the burden of loss lighter. And I think anybody would do that with whatever gift they had, you know, like, yeah, it was a tough time, and just, it was a way to give back. So,

0: What can you tell me about your song Baby Come Back Soon?
1: That one. So it's such a diverse album. That song has a different flavor than all the rest as well. Like, I mean, there's country influence, there's kind of a hip hop influence there. That song was just kind of how I grew up. Like, growing up in a small town, there was two things we could do where we were, we thought, was you could be a golfer or you could be a skateboarder or you could, but the town gave us like a lot of, they gave us a skate park with three, like a bank, a box, and a quarter pipe that were each like 8,000 pounds, and you couldn't move them around. I remember, like, it was just, what do you do? It's middle of summer, you're in the middle of a small town, nowhere, and this is how you get together with your friends, you know? And I remember the influences of, like, you know, these were my buddies. We all did everything. We played hockey, we skateboarded, anything we could put our hands on, we would just do. And that was part of it, was the musical influence that kind of stereotypically came with, well, if we're skateboarding, we got to listen to this. Or if we're playing hockey, we're going to listen to Disturbed. Or if we're at football, we're going to listen to something else. You know, it was almost, we were all chameleons to the sports, I guess, with music. Well, you know, good music's good music. And we were all diverse. I mean, a lot of those guys are professional in musicians in their own right now too, in Vancouver and Toronto. And you know, it's kind of amazing, like, wow, we were all hurtling toward music careers. I don't know, it's kind of neat.
0: You performed on the main stage last year at Saskatchewan Jazz Festival, and you were broadcast live from Saskatoon's Telemiracle. You've performed lots of gigs across the province as well. Can you tell me about one show that stands out in your mind as a really memorable one for you?
1: I guess there's those ones, like, which just raising money for good charities and things like that. Like, you always leave feeling like just amazed and humbled in a lot of ways. Like, Telemiracle was big, and guys and gals alike, Jeffrey Straker, Jill Straker, Donny Peranto, all these different artists that are doing such amazing things in Saskatchewan and abroad. And just to be here with them performing, and then also to realize, like, that, you know, your half an hour effort or your 2 hour effort, though, you know, you don't see it right away, but you know, you walk down the street later on, months later, and people are like, hey, I really love that you were there. That was super awesome. And, or, you know, finding out how much you were able to be a part of, I guess, how much you raised in part with everyone else. I mean, it's such a group effort. We're all, I guess, a village. We're all just trying to make it better where we are and abroad. And it's cool to use a skill, use something that I'm blessed with. Like, I mean, I might have not been blessed with the ability to sing, but the opportunities it afforded me to, like, give back. And that's kind of been mom and dad's thing always, is like, whatever you do, like, give it back too, you know? And yeah, those types of things for whatever cause, I know that, and I hope I never see the end of what it affected, you know? So it's just cool to be a part of, and it's just I'm always humbled by those experiences. So yeah.
0: That's wonderful. Do you have an online presence where we can go to keep track of your upcoming dates and any new releases?
1: No, you have to mail me. No, I'm just kidding.
0: No one's ever
1: Yeah,
0: answered me that way before.
1: I'm one of those guys. I remember, I don't know. I know I'm a millennial, but I'm one of those ones that, like, I can remember no cell phone. Yeah, no, I have a Facebook page. You can catch me on Reverb Nation, Twitter, Instagram. Yeah, www.grahamdick.com. And yeah, those are just different arenas that I'm able to just connect with people on. And yeah, it's just a lot of fun. So.
0: Perfect. I'd like to take us out with your song, Walking in the Rain. What can you tell me about that one?
1: That one, I remember I was just sitting at a table, and it's just kind of, That's one that I wrote in like 2 minutes. It just, sometimes you're writing and I write a lot of stuff you don't want to listen to, but then you get the one, you get that one that just kind of, that works. And, I don't know. Everywhere I play that one, I'm always watching for hips to move or heads to bob, or, it's kind of easy to learn. So by the second chorus, people are like singing along in a lot of cases. And I love seeing people sing along, dance along, and it never fails. And it's just kind of awesome to know that it's one thing to play a cover and you know, the cover works, like Fly Me to the Moon, or if I'm playing something by, I don't know, Our Lady Peace, or for all the people out there that I want to rub the wrong way, if you play a Nickelback cover, no, I'm just kidding. I love Nickelback. If you're playing a cover, you know it works, but to play something that's your own, you share a lot of who you are, and that's nerve-wracking, even though you know it's good, but every time you play it, somebody new is going to hear it, and you just want them to do what you saw last time, to dance, to sing, to enjoy it, and that's that song. I just love seeing the reactions from the stage of people dancing, singing along. Over Christmas, I played like a 2-month residency, and just to see people in the Christmas spirit and just throw that song out there, and they grab their kids and they're dancing, and you know, it's awesome. It's just, so anyways, tangent, I was writing that at a table and it was raining outside. And again, 2 minutes, it was just like, there's the song, done.
0: Wonderful. That makes me sing and dance too.
1: That's awesome.
0: Graham, thank you so much for joining me for Indie Beat.
1: Oh, thank you so much for thinking of me.

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We call it Notable Songs of whatever month, in this case, April. We just listened to This is L'Oreal and Mama and Pony. And now more great new music on Next.

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Florence Road, King Tough, they had songs that played in April on Next that we think you should re-listen to. Ready for more great new music? All right, here we go.

0: 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It's our notable songs of April, Sharp Pens, Jack White, 2 Feet, and Triples. They had songs that played on Next in April that are notable. Need to take a break. We'll be right back as we try to find you a Next new favorite song.
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0: Hey, welcome to half number two of week 1043 of Next, our notable songs of April. I'm your host, Chris Brough. All right, let's dive into the songs that you loved and the ones that you're about to discover all over again. It's Next.

0: Thanks for listening to Next and New Music and our Notable Songs of April. Matt Corbin, Noah Kahn had notable songs that played in April on Next, and now more great new music on Next.
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fueled by the Finnish rude boy engineering front. 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White kicker, magic plants, poppies of remembrance.

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23 years late.

Some notable songs of April and Teen Jesus and the Gene Teasers, Deer Tick, Gov, Bridget Calls Me Baby, and Wire had songs that played in April on Next that we thought were notable and you should listen to again. And now, two songs before we have to say goodbye on Next.

All right, that's all the time we have for this week. Week 1043 of Next, our notable songs of April. The Twilight Sad, Rainbow Kitten Surprise. They had notable songs that played on Next in April, and we replayed them again at the end of the month. It's our notable songs review, rewind, reminder. Again, thank you for listening to new music, and remember, if you love someone, hug them right now.

listening to Ear Candy. I'm Mark O'Connor. For the next hour, we're going to play some catchy pop rock songs. Let's get started with one from Daniel Romano. This one here is called When We're Alone.

Yes, indeed. The Laughing Apple, the title track to the Cat Stevens record. Some Fruit Cry, Some Fruit Laugh. That's the way it is. And before that, we heard Worry from Mother Mother, featuring the lead vocals of Jasmine Parker, a first for her in the group. Usually she's doing background singing with Molly Guldeman, and this time she gets to take a star turn. A very nice song, too. And we started the whole show off with Daniel Romano and a track called When We're Alone, which is from a record called Nerveless. All right, let's get on to our next set of music, because that's what we do in the show, music. We're going to play you a song called The Mystery Trend from Julian Cope. It's off a record called Jehovah Kill, which is probably, to my taste, the best Julian Cope record, dating back to the days in the early 90s when he was an artist signed with Island Records. So here we go, The Mystery Trend, Julian Cope, here on Ear Candy.

Woo. Yes, that's Wild Bell. And a song called Giving Up On You. You's a bad boy. You's a bad boy. Yes, that's a brother and sister duo out of Chicago. And that's off their sophomore record. I don't know the record's title because I had it as a single, Giving Up On You. And before that, Wicked and Weird. Wicked and Weird, that's Rich Trefry, better known as Buck 65, or maybe it's the other way around, off of his record, Talkin' Honky Blues. And we started things off with Julian Cope, the one and only Julian Cope, and the Mystery Trend from Jehovah Kill. Okay, let's just keep on rolling with the songs. We're going to hear a song called Life is Bad from Shelby Lynn, featuring the lyrics, Life is Bad, Worst One I've Ever Had. So maybe she's into the reincarnation thing, or maybe it's just a funny little lyric. I think it's from a record called This Here is Shelby Lynn. Here on Ear Candy.

understand what makes woman and what makes man. Gave me some paper to read this news. Gave me some money to buy new shoes. Give me the love. Give me the love.

give me books and give me promise, give me sun and give me air, give me shoes and give me spare, just give me the love, give me the love, give me the love, give me the love. 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Give me a light just to reach the door. Give me some food to feed my kids. They can't eat out of garbage lids. Just give me the love. 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

Yes, Give Me the Love. That is Junkhouse featuring Tom Wilson. He is the author of Beautiful Scars, a noted book. Very interesting rock biography. You should read it. Actually, it's more like a biography. I think it's an autobiography. Held in high esteem and received lots of critical praise. That song, Give Me the Love, appeared on the first Junkhouse record called Strays, a Canadian classic in my opinion. And then we heard, before that, Pie. Oh yeah, Pie from Mike Trask off of Derealization. And we started things off with Life is Bad. Oh, what a sad song that is. Life is Bad, the worst I've ever had, from Shelby Lynn, the one and only Shelby Lynn. Shelby Lynn Moore is her full name, but she's always been known artistically as Shelby Lynn. And off a record called This Here is Shelby Lynn. That's what the record's called. The show is called Ear Candy. My name is called Mark O'Connor, at least when my mom named me and my pa. That's what they named me, and that's the name I answer to. Let's get going. Maybe put a little bit of rock in our set. We've been doing lots of pop songs, I would say. We're going to hear something from the White Stripes that is off of their record called Icky Thump. Icky Thump, something called 300 Miles Per Hour Torrential Outpour Blues here in Ear Candy.

And that, folks, is a song called Wednesday. And before that, we heard a song called Tuesday, and we started off with a song called Monday. Okay, we didn't. Wednesday from Tori Amos off a record called Scarlet's Walk. And then we heard the title track to the Travis record, Good Feeling. Travis, a well-noted Scottish band. Kind of an odd band name when you think about it. Just like a first name, like a random first name. I'm not sure why they didn't pick Dave or Steve. Oh, all joking aside, they are a great band. And if you ever delved into their discography, you could not go too far wrong by checking their second and third records out, which were called The Invisible Band and The Man Who. I think that's the height of their creative achievement, though they've made 6 or 7 records. They've made a lot of records, and there's a lot of good music to be had. Anyway, the start of that set of music, we started with the White Stripes, got a little rock and roll on you with 300 mile per hour torrential outpour blues. Kind of a weird set, a little bit of everything in that set. And that's from a record by the White Stripes called Icky Thump. You're thinking, what the heck is an Icky Thump? Who knows? Who knows? Maybe Jack White was watching cartoons and saw, a cartoon character get bonked on the head and called it an Icky Thump. Something weird like that. You never know. I'm going to try and slide in 2 more songs before the show is over. I'm going to play the title track to the Eels. Great record called Wonderful Glorious. You're going to love it. And if I have time, I'm going to squeeze in and bookend the show, because we started the show with a Daniel Romano song. We're going to try and bookend the show with another one called Bored Enough to Love. I didn't realize that that was a prerequisite to loving. That if you're all excited, it's like you're too excited. You can't love. Too excited. Too enthused. You're too into it. There, now you're bored. You're just bored enough to love. I have no idea how that came together, but the song is a beaut. You're going to love it. And if I don't get a chance to come back and say goodbye, who wants to hear goodbye? Until next week, right? Same time, same place. It's a date. This is Wonderful Glorious, the Eels, on Ear Candy.

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Greetings, people of the universe, and welcome to Radio Free Albemuth. I'm your man in Babylon, Mr. James Merriweather, and I am coming to you, as always, from Chapel Perilous on the outskirts of Babylon. You were just listening to Laurel Aitken and the Scottalites doing the number Summertime. I've actually played that song on this program before, but that was last year, so a lot of you probably forgot about it. But it's good to hear Mr. Aitken again, and his song is quite apt because it is summertime, and that is the theme of this broadcast of Radio Free Albemuth. Yes, cruel Demeter has lifted her clutches from the land, and, well, it's actually kind of nice to be outside a little bit. Don't know if that's true in your part of the world, but I hope it is, and I've got about an hour of some really warm and fun tunes for you to play while you're outside enjoying not being cold. So, stick with me on this broadcast. Coming up next, we have a classic cut from the one and only Mr. Joe Strummer and his Mescaleros. This is the first track off of the album Global Agogo, which, in my estimation, is his finest work. This song is called Johnny Appleseed, and every time I hear it, I think about the first time I got the album, and I put it in a Discman in my old Toyota Camry that was hooked up to a tape player by one of those apparatuses they had in the 90s that you could plug a Discman into a tape player with. And I got this album from Best Buy in Sioux Falls, South Dakota, and I plugged it in. And I was driving to school, and the sun was rising. I was still in high school at the time. And this album absolutely changed my life. So here's the first cut off of it. Again, this is Johnny Appleseed by Joe Strummer and his Mescaleros.

That was a cut from the Colombian group Frente Cumbiero. That one is called Porovia, and it comes off the album Será Perdida, which was released over COVID and has some very fun music to move your body to. Before that, we had a cut from the one and only the Brazilian bard, Mr. Jorge Bang. That is off the album Africa Brazil. That is the first track off the album Africa Brazil. And it is called Ponta de Lança Africana, or Uma Para Uma. That song is a lot of fun. I used to cover it in a band, and we'd often cover that song as well. I haven't heard their cover. I assume it's good. Moving on, we had a track before that from Mr. Jimmy Cliff. That song is called Reggae Music, and I believe it is about the benefits of reggae music for making you feel good and to help fight inequality, which are two things that Radio Free Albemuth gets behind full-heartedly. That one comes off the album Rebirth, which was released in the past 10 years and produced by Mr. Tim Armstrong, who was in a band called Rancid. And we're going to keep the tunes going. We're going to go over to Ecuador and check out what this dude, Nicola Cruz, is up to. This is a track off of his album, Hybridism, and it is called Third Eye Dub.

0: Busty people.
1: So, keen-eared listeners will probably have been able to pick up the title of that song from the lyrics themselves. That song is called Party People. I believe, now this is just my read, of course, that it is about partying and people partying. But like all good art, it's open to multiple interpretations. So, you know, I guess kind of hear whatever you want to hear. That is from the percussionist Gabriel Pozo, and it comes off a recent release in the past 5 years-ish called Tamburo Infinito. Tamburo Infinito. Before that, we had a cut from the Peruvian group Dengue Dengue Dengue. That track is called La Rama do Tamarindo, and it comes off the album Siete Raíces. Siete Raíces, which I believe means seven roots. That's a pretty recent release, too. And if you don't know Dengue Dengue Dengue, then you should probably, you know, get a watch and find out. Before that, we had a track from Amadou and Mariam, the Malian duo and darlings of the show. That song is called Artistia, and it comes off the album Diamanche a Bamako. And we're going to keep the tunes going. We're going to play some dub because summer is not summer without some dub. And this is a really heady cut off of maybe one of the best albums of dub ever made. It's definitely one of the first. Like, it is the album I'm talking about, Super Ape, is like up there with Sgt. Pepper in its import in the genre. So this is a cut off of the Upsetters, Super Ape. I love the song, and it's got so many different versions, but this is the one off of Super Ape, and it is called Dread Lion.
2: Dope guy, dead liar, wolf like a liar.

That was Antibolus, or the Antibolus Afrobeat Orchestra, if you want to be verbose, doing the track, The Rat Catcher. That one comes off their self-titled album, that is not from this decade, but the previous decade. And the cover of that album, if you're looking for it, has a bunch of apples and oranges on it. Before that, we had a cut from the band Sublime. That song's title is Doin' Time, and it features a sample of George Gershwin's classic composition, Summertime. Now, if you were a kid in Babylon during the 90s, you probably grew up listening to the self-titled Sublime album. That was on constant repeat in my friend's car when I was in high school. So you probably recognize that song, but I've got news for you. That's a remix. See, sometime in the 90s, Sublime released a remix EP of that song, Doin' Time. And so that is Brad Noel's mix of Doin' Time, or at least that's what the title of the remix song leads me to believe. So yeah, there you go. Doin' Time, Bradley's mix, off of a remix EP. That was Sublime again. Before that, we had a cut from the Chilean group, Los Jaivas. I think I said that right. They are a psychedelic Chilean group from the 1960s. And that song is called Guajira Cosmica. And it's a real fun song. I recently got turned on to Los Jaivas because of the book Electric Shamans at the Festival of the Sun by Monica Ojeda, which has some really beautiful prose about music if you're looking for some summer reading. Yeah, and that's all I got this week. It's going to bring us to the end of this broadcast of Radio Free Albemuth, some summer tunes, and a book recommendation. But as always, I'm going to send you off on your ways with something great to tickle your earbuds. And I thought a nice change of pace would be in order, because we've had some pretty funky tunes going on here. So how about something chill and relaxing that you can just kind of soak up the sun in? Well, I have just the tune for you. And it comes from the one and only Mr. Nicholas Drake. This is a track called Saturday Sun. I'm recording this on a Saturday morning. Hopefully it'll be a sunny day. I hope it's sunny wherever you all are. And yeah, stay safe, be excellent to one another, and until next time, keep on kicking against the pricks. I'll see you down the road.

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